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1: It's Friday, the 29th of May, and I'm David Bishop with your 6 a.m. news. With Namibia having commemorated Genocide Remembrance Day on Thursday, UNAM senior history lecturer Dr. Vilo Shigweda called for a change in approach to teaching the youth about genocide, saying it must be done in such a way that it does not create hatred. He said the younger generation should be taught that genocide is not a matter of revenge against the perpetrators that committed the atrocities, and added that in order for the affected communities to heal, the government should directly involve them in the ongoing genocide negotiations.
2: Those communities, they hear us and they are in the numbers. I want to see them to get directly involved in the negotiations. Because it's like, I mean, they are pushed aside and the government has hijacked the project and they feel that they are not involved. That's why they are saying that anything about us, without us, then it's not about us. They have to get involved and demand what they think. We maybe heal them if that is possible.
1: In news from South Africa, outgoing Western Cape Police Commissioner Thembisile Patekile said he believed the province will turn the corner despite ongoing gang violence, murders and extortion. Patekile, who retires next month after more than four decades in policing, said his departure should not be viewed as a crisis for law enforcement in the province. While declining to comment on who should succeed him, Patekile expressed confidence in the leadership and officers who remain behind. Although the police recorded decreases in most crime categories during the first 3 months of the year, violence remains deeply entrenched across many communities, with murder continuing to plague the province. EFF leader Julius Malema has condemned recent anti-immigrant protests as Afrophobia, saying they reflect divisions created by colonialism. Speaking in Pretoria, Malema argued that frustrations should be directed at inequality and governance failures, warning that hostility towards foreign nationals undermines African solidarity and unity.
3: We must decolonize education, we must decolonize this, we must decolonize that, but the borders must remain. The borders are actually the most practical thing that was brought about by colonialism. And you can't say you're against colonialism, but you support the borders.
1: Brigadier General Andriy Biletsky, a senior commander of Ukraine's defense force, says his country has a six-month window in which to seize the battlefield initiative from Russia and strengthen its hand for peace talks. Biletsky, who commands Ukraine's 3rd Army Corps, told Reuters a turning point was imminent after more than 4 years of war, as he believes Russia's army is exhausted and incapable of making major breakthroughs. President Volodymyr Zelensky has meanwhile made a dual appeal to Donald Trump and the U.S. Congress for more air defense munitions, saying that Russia's missiles represent Vladimir Putin's last major advantage on the battlefield, and neutralizing them would force the Russian ruler to negotiate. Find all these stories and so much more on our website, futuremedianews.com.na. 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
5: 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Namibia's producer price index falls 1.7% in the first quarter of 2026, and the UK records its hottest May Day ever as temperatures hit 33.5 degrees Celsius in London.
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1: We most definitely always have to be prepared, and courtesy of Paratus, we are always. 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If fully implemented, Namibia travelers will no longer need to go through a traditional visa application process to enter Congo for tourism, business, conferences, education, or regional trade. The announcement forms part of the broader Pan-African integration push aimed at making traveling across Africa much easier and strengthening continental cooperation, which is pretty cool, if you ask me.
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1: We definitely do love the classics. And who told you old school music is the music? Come on, man. We told you. Old school music, the best music. None of this new school stuff. When we touch the 7 o'clock hour, we'll be speaking all things AI, but particularly AI for art. And the one that we are hammering on this morning is AI in the music space. And I'm going to be playing you some records that I know for sure that you didn't know that song was actually AI. That's if you're someone that likes tuning into what's hot and what's popping and what's trending. And I'm going to give you the impact of the music. I'm going to give you the numbers, the views, the streams. And then we'll have this chat. Can AI do it better? Can AI do it better. Hold your thoughts for now, but if you do want to send us a voice note, 083-0010-99, we'll be chatting all things AI and how it's shaping the music industry. Your boy was a bit late this morning, man. I got into the car and then we drove and I think he hit like the pavement hard. Kaboom. And then now we're on the highway. I'm like, oh, snap, I have to get another car. So I'm starting to dial. I'm looking for another car. It's taking a minute. It's taking a minute. And then it takes forever. Your boy had to rush here like need for speed. But don't worry. We made it on time and we're still going to have a monster of a show. Back to the music. We've got Saliba in the beginning with M'Do.

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It is a Friday. We're experiencing a little bit of a technicality. Don't worry. Mooks is in charge. We're going to have a whole vibe. For that reason, let's quickly switch up the vibe. When was the last time you heard this record? Because I know you've been singing it there by your high school. Yeah, you've been singing this one, your high school, your Valentine,

Usher, Raymond, Alicia Keys on your favorite radio, coming through with My Boo. Now, it is a Friday. We want to get the levels up. We want to get things pumping and things going. Today's conversation around the 7 o'clock hour, I'll get to play you some AI tunes and you let us know, which record do you think you didn't know that that record was actually AI? And where is your stance on AI? So there is a very popular podcast called Piano Pulse that is owned by South African content creator and podcaster Mac G. And they were having this conversation in one of their episodes. And it's like, are we for or are we against? And many people argue, well, AI can never do what the humans can do. AI is just copying, it's repetitive, and it's stealing art. That's basically what it is. It's never great. The output is never the best, and humans can outperform AI. And the other arguments were like, well, that's not true, because, I mean, AI puts out the work double time. And not just double time, it also does it flawless without complaining or anything. A question I have for you this morning is, okay, who is better? And I guess let's narrow it down to AI music particularly. Should radio stations start circulating AI music actively? Do you listen to AI music? How does that make you feel? Spotify just created an entire different category, which is AI music only. And I guess the reason why they're doing that is so that, not that they want people to now stream the AI artists and not stream the real artists, and that's sort of like taking money from the real artists. No, not at all. Because the AI artist is still a real artist. And someone might argue, Mooks, what you mean the AI artist is still a real artist? It's still a real person prompting it. It's still a real person adding layers to what the music should sound like. So, but what they're trying to do is they want to separate it so that if I am a listener, I don't want to be tricked whether something is AI or is not AI. I want to know if it's the real deal. So they made an entire category so that you know this is AI music or not so. But I don't know, man. When we come back around the 7 o'clock hour, we'll dive a little bit deep. We'll take a break now and come back because we need to give you the business update. And right after the business update, we can play you a little bit of AI tunes and you tell me which is AI and which is not.

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Tyrese and the Benin Gang are coming through with How You Gonna Act Like That. If you don't know Tyrese, then I don't know where you're from, but you probably know him from his movies. That is the Fast and the Furious franchise, where the man is banking. He's banking a buck. Did you know that Tyrese and The Rock Johnson had a beef? Yeah, they had a beef. They had a beef where The Rock, of course, won because he was just being so petty, man. His petty was beyond petty. He was trolling Tyrese's album. He was trolling Tyrese's album because at the time Tyrese had an R&B album out. And man, did Tyrese walk into that one. Well, we're almost time for us to hit you with what's happening in Namibia in terms of business. A cool thing is that the B2 Gold, the mine, plans 2,000 tons maize meal supply to Namib Mills from Oshikoto. Bro, I've been to this mine and they took us around, and I can tell you, the stuff that they're doing over there is not from this world. It's not from this world. Namib Mills is expected to receive more than 2,000 tons of locally produced maize meal

from gold miner B2 Gold. Shout out to B2 Gold for adjusting their portfolio, and hopefully the gold stays longer so that they can stay longer. Furthermore, MTC spends $624.9 million on network expansions. That is a lot. And that is to upgrade its network coverage, technology, and expand telecommunications. Now, a journalist came through and gave us an update on the telecom situation. And I quote, this is an article by GBL Boy. And he says, Telecom has apologized twice in 8 weeks. And this is via The Brief. You can find this article on The Brief. Telecom has apologized twice in 8 weeks. Crown has summoned them. Businesses lost days. Citizens lost patience. The conversation that starts now will go the same way every conversation, like every conversation goes, unless someone is willing to say the harder things out loud. So let me say it. This is not a telecommunication Namibia problem. It is an infrastructure problem. And infrastructure problems are not fixed by apologies or by the next modernization announcement. They are fixed by changing how the network is built, who is accountable for keeping it running, and what the regulation is allowed to do when it stops. And this is an article by Gibiel Boy, and you can find it on The Brief as he breaks down the telecom situation, a situation that's frustrating a lot of telecom users.

0: Brian McKnight coming through with The Only One For Me. Now, if you want to be one of the ones that walk away with a conversation that stays with you for a minute, then you have to join the Inspired By Sessions on Saturday, 30 May 2026 at the Barn in Klein Ventuk. From 10 a.m. to 2 p.m., this powerful session explores the four agreements. 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
1: It's Friday, the 29th of May, and I'm David Bishop with your 7 a.m. news. The Ministry of Industries, Mines and Energy is expected to announce Namibia's fuel price review for June 2026 during a media briefing scheduled to take place at NBC Oshakati on Friday. As global fuel markets continue to experience volatility linked to international geopolitical developments, the ministry will at the same time update the nation on the status of the country's fuel supply security. Sticking with fuel, Shell and engine-branded fuel service stations across the country will going forward operate under the brand Nassan Energies, following an agreement between Vivo Energy Namibia and Nassan Energies Namibia Pty Ltd. Vivo Energy Namibia's managing director, Johan Grobbela, says the completion of the transaction reflects the company's commitment to regulatory compliance. Shell-branded sites within the portfolio are being rebranded immediately, while engine-branded sites will continue to display their branding through a transition period, during which Nassan Energies will be responsible for the operation, customer service, fuel supply, and management of the stations, while the sites are progressively rebranded to reflect the Nassan identity. The South African Reserve Bank increased the repo rate by 25 basis points to 7% due to rising inflation risks. Governor Letsedia Kanyago says inflation rose to 4% in April, driven mainly by fuel and transport costs, while growth forecasts for the next 2 years have been revised down.
2: Consumer prices rose 4% in April, up from 3.1% previously. This was mostly due to higher energy costs. After falling by 8.7% in March, fuel prices increased by 11.4%. This is one of the largest jumps in fuel inflation on record.
1: The European Union is set to deploy more extensive trade defences as it looks to protect key industries from Chinese imports, with European commissioners convening on Friday to discuss the risks posed by China's trade policies. Our correspondent William Denslow has more from Brussels.
3: The EU's industry commissioner, Stéphane Séjourné, says China poses an existential threat to industries, including metals, clean technology and chemicals. Faced by what the EU deems as unfair competition, the Commission's working on safeguard clauses that will involve quotas on imports with tariffs imposed when those limits are reached. Séjourné says this isn't a break with China, but a rebalancing. Beijing's described the move as trade protectionism.
1: And finally, technology firm Meta has announced the worldwide deployment of paid Plus subscription tiers across its primary applications. Instagram Plus and Facebook Plus are priced at about $65 per month each, with WhatsApp Plus at around $50. 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
0: Stepping outside of the Ohms on this beautiful Friday, if you find yourself in Capital, 9 degrees Celsius, 14 degrees Celsius for Swakopmund and Wharfish Bay, 12 degrees Celsius for Rundu, 12 degrees Celsius for Oshakati and Onkondiva. And if you find yourself all your way in Grootfontein, that's 5 degrees Celsius.
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0: We definitely do play the best music right here on 99FM. Good morning, Morokeni to you, and to you. Welcome to the fun side of life, am I? Now, I'm going to play you a record. And the name of the game is for you to tell me whether it is AI generated or an original record. Now, this particular song has got two remixes. One remix. There's an original and then there's the remix. Either the original or the remix. One of them is an AI. And here's one of the records.

Suka in the Beninging, giving us those laid back, deep house, cups of the small energy. Let us know. What do you think that record is? It is an AI or is it completely an original? 083-0010-99 is the number in the studio. Also, while you pondering on that, let me know, where do you stand in this conversation? Is AI ruining the world or is AI unlocking possibilities? Where do you stand? In the meantime, between time, don't forget, you is in the building with Cee Lo Green.

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1: It's the gift of a Friday. Thank you for the opportunity once again. And here is your traffic update brought to you by Sergeant Nqobizwe Shibanga. Molweni, molweni, ma Africa. In the eastern side of the city, we have Dr. Kenneth Kaunda Street and Robert Mugabe Avenue, still flashing on red, as well as Sam Nioma Drive and Nelson Mandela Avenue, also flashing on red. So we call on motorists to do the right thing there. Let's use these intersections as four ways and let's practice the golden rule there. First come, first go. Take note of Aviation Road and Hours Road, which is also still under construction. So drivers are advised to proceed with caution. The road construction is also still ongoing. That is on the Western Bypass and Ben Carson Road, Hours Road and Mandumende Mufayo Avenue. Do take note of that and proceed with caution there. Also note the road closure of Casino Street in the CBD area. And once again, we urge you to use alternative routes where necessary. In the western suburbs of Katutura, Okomasdown, Tsukwe Kwasa Street and Moses Karoep Street is still flashing on red. Then we have that whole channel of Enias Pitana Nyemba Road, all the way from the pedestrian crossing past Monte Cristo Service, Shoprite, La France, to the traffic lights of Nampower, that is the B1 road. All those traffic lights are either flashing on red or are totally off. So motorists, please use them as four ways and practice the golden rule there. First come, first go. Roadworks on Winnie Madikizela Mandela Road on the portion between Moses Karoep Street and Brach Street, still ongoing, so let's do the right thing there as well and take note of the road closure of Machichi and Kingsley Road, which is still closed. No accidents and no obstructions reported at this hour. However, like we always say, should you come across any, do alert us so we can be able to arrest the situation on the ground as soon as possible. We are reachable on 061-302-302, alternatively 061-290-2239. Or you can text us on 44444. That is all from us this morning.
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0: All right, listen up. It's almost time for us to jump into our... Have you played the MTC Cup, Fan Cup? 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Sports. 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Yeah. 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
0: This is most definitely the station that plays the best music. Now, we do have someone on the line that is ready to play. All right? We have Manuel on the line. Good morning, good sir. Good morning. Can you hear us?
6: I can hear you.
0: Ah, perfect. All right. You're a football fan?
6: Sort of, yes.
0: Oh, is there a specific club you sponsor and support?
6: Liverpool.
0: Oh, okay. Okay. Not such a good season you guys had today, nah?
6: Yeah.
0: All right. Now, we're going to ask you easy football questions. Yes. And all you have to do is get all five of them correct.
6: All right.
0: Is that okay? Are you ready?
6: Yes.
0: Stand by.
7: 5, 4, 3, 2, 1.
0: Okay. Your first question is, how many players does each team have on the field?
6: 11.
0: What body part can a goalkeeper use inside the penalty box that other players cannot?
6: His hands.
0: What color is shown for a serious foul?
6: Red.
0: What is awarded when a player

0: fouled inside the penalty box?
1: Penalty.
0: Which country won the last FIFA World Cup?
1: Spain. I think so.
0: You want to try again one more time?
1: Portugal.
0: And that is the time. What was your last answer? Did you say Portugal?
1: Yeah, I said Portugal. Yeah, my last answer was Portugal.
0: Do you want to stick with it or do you want to switch it up? I'm giving you one last chance.
1: I'll stick with it. It's fine. I'll stick with it.
0: We'll stick with it. So the last World Cup, unfortunately, you got that one wrong.
1: Oh, they won the European Cup.
0: Argentina, Lionel Messi is the last World Cup champion. Manuel, you were one away. Thank you so much for playing, man.
1: All right, thanks, man.
0: He was just like, it was like just one away. Oh, we have one brave person here who just sent me a message. Should we give them a chance? Let's give them a chance. It's ringing. Going once.
2: Hello?
0: Oh! That hello was like, Mooks, don't hang up.
2: They're only praying for you guys not to call me.
0: Good morning, how are
2: why?
0: You?
2: Why? That's why.
0: But you just sent your thing through
2: I
0: now.
2: I did, but I didn't want you guys to call me.
0: Guys, can you imagine this lady? Hi, Bo. But anyway, we have to play now. We have to play. Are you ready?
2: Do I have a choice?
0: You don't have a choice. Do you support any football club?
2: Oh my goodness. I do.
0: Who do you support, madam?
2: The one that just won now.
0: Oh, Arsenal.
2: Arsenal.
0: Congratulations. Okay, stand by. Okay, what is the shape of a football?
2: The shape, it's round, circle.
0: Okay, how many goals is a hat-trick?
2: How many what?
0: How many goals is a hat-trick? What is the person called who controls the match on the field?
2: The referee.
0: What is it?
2: Is it a referee?
0: Yes, okay. Which player usually wears gloves on the field?
2: The goalkeeper.
0: What do you call players who try to put the ball into the net? What do you call that?
2: The players?
0: No. What do you call when you try and put the ball into the net? What do you call that?
2: It's a goal.
0: Aha, uh-huh, okay. Last one. What score is it if either team has scored a goal?
2: What score?
0: If neither team has scored a goal.
2: If none of them score?
0: Yes.
2: Oh my goodness. But I can't ask you something. I'm just a girl. Wait, let me. It's a.
0: Yes.
2: Wait, it's a.
0: Okay, yes, I'm waiting.
2: It's not a goal.
0: Yeah, if none of them score, what is it called?
2: Then zero. I don't know.
0: Zero. That's it.
2: It's a lost. Okay. Then the team lost.
0: Okay.
2: It's a draw.
0: Oh, yes, it's a draw. It's okay. Nil-nil. Hi, Bo. Now, the last one, I unfortunately, you only got 4 out of 5. Because the one you didn't... You got all of them correct. You just...
2: Which one did I not get right?
0: Okay?
2: Which one did I not get right?
0: How many goals is a hat-trick?

0: How many goals?
1: Is a hat trick.
0: I don't know. One? I don't know.
1: Hi, bro. Thank you so much for playing, man. Enjoy your day.
0: Same to you.
1: And that's how you do it, man. That's how you do it. She almost got it, man. She really almost got it. It's like, how many goals is a hat trick? Hey, man, Mooks, I ain't gonna lie to you, man. I don't know. But that was a great sport. Imagine with the way she was nervous and the way she was guessing, she was able to get 4 out of 5. 4 out of 5 is just the last one that tripped her up. Nonetheless, it's time for that headlines to let you know what's happening at the top of the hour.
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1: Biz News.
2: Hi, I'm Tonata with your Biz News. The Competition Commission has approved several major mergers, including Mediclinic Windhoek and related healthcare entities, subject to a three-year ban on merger-related job cuts and strict reporting conditions. The Competition Commission also cleared the Nasan Energy deal involving Vivo Energy and Engen Namibia, but imposed a five-year restriction on sourcing from Vitol amid competition concerns in the fuel sector. Africa's economy grew by 4.4% in 2025, with 22 countries posting growth above 5%. That's according to the African Development Bank. Growth is projected at 4.2% this year despite global tensions. While Central Africa is expected to benefit from sustained high oil prices, then French media giant Canal Plus is aggressively cutting costs at MultiChoice as DStv continues losing subscribers across Africa. It confirms it will list on the Johannesburg Stock Exchange next month following its acquisition of MultiChoice. The company has already shut down Showmax and offered voluntary severance packages to staff. And South Africa's communications minister established an independent panel of experts to review a draft national policy on artificial intelligence after an earlier version was withdrawn when it was found to contain fictitious and potentially AI-generated references. Taking a look at your latest financial indicators. The Namibia dollar is trading at 16.35 to the US dollar, 21.98 to the euro, and 19.03 to the British pound. Gold is trading at $4,491, 57 a fine ounce, while Brent crude oil costs $99.58 a barrel. I'm Tonata Kadila. Stay tuned for more updates.
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Nothing but vibes and vibes only. Now, listen up. Today we're asking, what side of the coin do you fall when it comes to AI, particularly AI music? Here's one song that has been trending, and I can finally confirm, yes, indeed, it's an AI. And just in case you didn't think it was an AI, it is an AI. This is Song of Hope. This song has been trending all over social media. It's got over 4.4 million

And this is by Zoe Dalunga, if I'm not pronouncing that wrong. That one is an AI racket. There's another one that also came out a few months ago, Indilile. I Am Waiting, which was a soulful I'm a piano mix, and it sounds something like this. This one had over 7.4 million.

And that one is 100% an AI record, and the people seem to love it, man. You read through those comment section, a lot of these people coming through and saying, this song saved me when I was here, this song saved me when I was what, and it seems like people don't care whether the record is an AI record or not. Here's the most popular one that has been trending all around the world, and it sounds something like this.

The question is, how, Sway? How, Sway? How did they get those vocals to sound so... to sound so good? How? Because it genuinely sounds like that man is really singing that song. Here is the one that that has got South Africans in on the head. They were so shocked at it when it came out that it's indeed an AI record.

from the lyrics to everything, is 100% AI song. And this one has got over 2.6 million views in just 5 months.

And that's the name of the game, man. It is AI music out there, and it's getting millions and millions of love. And the people are out there, out here, and they love the music. The question is, for me to you, is what are your thoughts? Where do you stand on the on this conversation? Are you for AI or are you against AI? Which one is it? Are you for the belief that it's going to ruin music? Or are you for the belief that AI can only do great things? 083-000-1099 is the number in the studio. There's another artist who is called Jack V. And he's been, he's been cooking up some AI music for a minute now. And the music actually sounds very, very, very nice. And everyone has been saying that he's like doing a reincarnation of, what's the man's name? AKA. But we'll get back and we'll talk about that a little bit more. For now, in the meantime, between time, more music on 99FM. As you tell us, where do you lie on the side, on the sides of the conversation regarding AI? Are you for AI music or against AI?

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1: It's Friday, the 29th of May, and I'm David Bishop with your 8 a.m. news. Shell and engine-branded fuel service stations across the country will, going forward, operate under the brand Nassan Energies, following an agreement between Vivo Energy Namibia and Nassan Energies Namibia Pty Ltd. Vivo Energy Namibia's managing director, Johan Grobbelaar, said the completion of the transaction reflects the company's commitment to regulatory compliance. Shell-branded sites within the portfolio are being rebranded immediately, while engine-branded sites will continue to display their branding through a transition period, during which Nassan Energies will be responsible for the operation, customer service, fuel supply, and management of the stations, while the sites are progressively rebranded to reflect the Nassan identity. Director of the Legal Assistance Centre, Tony Hancock, says many medical negligence cases faced by the Health Ministry could be prevented through improved care and stronger oversight. This, as the ministry faces several legal battles, including a $5 million Namibia settlement involving a wrongful kidney removal during surgery, which left the patient dependent on dialysis. Other cases include a $13 million Namibia lawsuit after a surgical needle was left inside a patient, as well as a case involving a Walvis Bay woman who claims she suffered permanent disfigurement following breast reduction surgery.
2: This is a very serious concern in relation to access to healthcare, which is a socio-economic right in terms of human rights law. While there has been much publicity of late in terms of lack of medicine and concerning the quality in healthcare, we all know that this has been going on for a very, very long time.
1: EFF leader Julius Malema says Africa remains economically imbalanced due to a lack of industrialization, despite its vast natural resources. Speaking at the EFF's Africa Day Summit in Pretoria, Malema said Africa contributes only about 2.5% to the global economy, while accounting for nearly 18% of the world's population, and called for greater investment in industrial development to unlock the continent's economic potential.
3: If we are to speak honestly about Africa, we must also speak about the material condition of our economy, both its weaknesses and its enormous untapped potential. Africa remains massively underdeveloped, not because of lack of resources, but because of lack of industrialization and value additions.
1: Our correspondent Nick Harper reports that the United States and Iran have reached an agreement to extend the ceasefire and open nuclear talks, but President Donald Trump still needs to agree to the plan.
4: That agreement would see a 60-day period during which the ceasefire would be extended and negotiations on some of the most difficult issues would begin in earnest. During that 60 days, shipping in the Strait of Hormuz would be unrestricted and Iran would have to remove the mines within the first month. And in return, the US naval blockade against Iranian ports would be lifted gradually. Both sides would spend the 60 days discussing Iran's nuclear program, what happens to its enriched uranium, and how the US can provide sanctions relief and unfreeze Iranian funds.
1: And finally, following a week of unseasonably hot temperatures, with temperatures of around 41 degrees Celsius recorded in Bordeaux on Thursday, the French Prime Minister is convening a special meeting of ministers to discuss the government's response to the ongoing heatwave. Our correspondent Ross Cullen has more from Paris.
5: The Italian cities of Rome, Bologna, Florence and Turin are on red alert because of the heatwave. Meanwhile, northern Spain has seen temperatures of 43 degrees Celsius. France is also continuing to sweat in the spring heatwave. The government is coming under pressure over the growing number of drownings, as people of all ages have got into difficulty while trying to cool off in rivers and the sea. And the Czech tennis player Jakub Mensik collapsed on course at the French Open following his second round win in sweltering conditions at Roland Garros.
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You know that those PhDs. But you know I pop a lot of, and I back it up though. See, there's a difference. 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

0: And that is not Ricky Rosé. No. That is Diddy, a.k.a. Love, coming through with the man himself, Notorious B.I.G. You're listening to Big Mooks holding it down as Adult Easy is on the outside. And today we've been tapping into the world of AI and how AI music is shaping the world. And one of the questions that we laid out was, on what side of the coin do you fall? Are you out here for the AI? Are you out here for AI, or are you out here against the AI? To let us know, Galuva, of course, pulled up, and Galuva said, "I am all for AI, bro. We need to keep up with the times." And when Fruity Loops came out, we were mad, but look at it now. It seemed old school comparing to the newer tools that are coming out, and this is true. I remember Fruity Loops made digital music, and it took a guitar, because back then, if you wanted a guitar in your song, you had to get a guitar player to actually play the guitar. If you wanted drums, you needed a drum player to play the drums. If you any instrument you wanted on your song, you needed to have that. You need to have the person who can play that instrument live in the studio when you recorded it, or you had to record them prior to the vocalist coming in and laying down tracks. But then when Fruity Loops came in, it digitalized everything, blood. Everything was digitalized, meaning the riffs of the guitar, the piano. This is basically a piano you can play on a computer, a trumpet you can play on a computer. And everyone was like, yeah, this is not real music. It's not giving the real sounds. Even when they had, back in the day when they had vinyls. And some people still listening to vinyl music because of the crackling sound of the vinyl. And it was like, yeah, this is how you consume real music, you know. And now we've got digitalized again. And everyone is like, yeah, who used to listen to vinyls? Yeah. The cassettes came in, the value of the music, the quality has dropped, but it actually didn't. And I guess that's what Galuva is trying to point out here, is that we got to get on with the times or we'll get left behind. But for you personally, as someone who consumes music, does it matter to you that the artist is real? And I guess that leads us to the conversation is, does it matter who says it? Or what matters is what is being said. Do you get what I'm trying to say? Does it matter who says it, or does it matter what is being said? I guess my English is not Englishing there. So in this case of the AI and a real artist, is do you listen to music because of who is saying it? Or are you listening to music because of what is being said? And if you're listening to music because of what is being said, then I guess AI music should not bother you. But if you're listening to music because of who says it, then I guess there's no one behind the AI apart from the guy who's prompting it. I don't know, man. Give me your 2 cents. On what side of the coin do you fall? As we go further, there's a developing story in SA that Ghana has arranged, and it's like, I think it happened 2 days ago, and we'll give you the update on what's happening. Ghana had released a few planes, chartered planes, for their citizens to make sure that their citizens get back safe amidst the situation that's happening in South Africa in terms of the strikes and striking and marching against illegal immigration, and that is the stance of the South African people who are taking to the streets. Ghana's government had organized a few planes, 2 chartered planes, to make sure that its citizens leave the country safe. And we'll give you an update on that. Yeah, man. That's why we tune in. You guys promised us that. What did we promise you? Galuva is coming through saying, yeah, that's why we tuned in, because you guys promised us. Habo. Galuva, what did we promise you, man? We're getting ready for some good music. As Big Ben is in the Beninging, and I can tell you definitely that Big Ben is not an AI artist. And also, this is what I want us to do. If you are listening, please, I want us to try this together. I want us to make a song. All right. So I want you to send me a title of the song and then just two lines of a lyric. Yeah. Title that you think we should go with and just two lines, even if it's Yes You Can. All right. We'll do Yes You Can and the title of the song. We'll all agree on the title of the song and then we'll send through lyrics. It can be random, bro. Just send. We'll pick the name of the song and then we'll put the lyrics together as a family. Okay? So, if you're listening, 083-000-1099. The 99 is for the station. All right? 083-000-1099 and the 99 is for the station. And all you have to do right now, get your phone out, is send me a suggestion of what the song's name should be. Because we're going to try to make a hit song. We are going to make a hit song together. All right? Send me your suggestion of a name of the song's name to 083-000-1099. Followed by, accompanied by a few lyrics. Even if it's Yes You Can or No You Cannot or I'm in Diamond Giddy Giddy Shop. Send that to me right now. This is going to be fun. So we create a song together right now. All right? 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

the headlines, Walvis Bay Corridor Group issues Ebola alert for transport sector. Cusatu urges the Reserve Bank to keep the repo rate unchanged. And Trump pushes for expanded Abraham Accords with Iran deal.

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2: Hi, I'm Tonata with your Biz News. The Competition Commission has approved several major mergers, including Mediclinic Windhoek and related healthcare entities, subject to a three-year ban on merger-related job cuts and strict reporting conditions. The Competition Commission also cleared the Nasan Energy deal involving Vivo Energy and Engen Namibia, but imposed a five-year restriction on sourcing from Vitol amid competition concerns in the fuel sector. Africa's economy grew by 4.4% in 2025, with 22 countries posting growth above 5%. That's according to the African Development Bank. Growth is

projected at 4.2% this year despite global tensions, while Central Africa is expected to benefit from sustained high oil prices. Then French media giant Canal Plus is aggressively cutting costs at MultiChoice as DStv continues losing subscribers across Africa. It confirmed it will list on the Johannesburg Stock Exchange next month following its acquisition of MultiChoice. The company has already shut down Showmax and offered voluntary severance packages to staff. And South Africa's communications minister established an independent panel of experts to review a draft national policy on artificial intelligence after an earlier version was withdrawn when it was found to contain fictitious and potentially AI-generated references. Taking a look at your latest financial indicators, the Namibia dollar is trading at 16.35 to the US dollar, 21.98 to the euro, and 19.03 to the British pound. Gold is trading at $4,491, 57 a fine ounce, while Brent crude oil costs $99.58 a barrel. I'm Tona Takadila. Stay tuned for more updates.

0: It's Usher coming through with My Way on your favorite radio station. Now, if I can have it my way, I will invite all of you to go by force to the MTC Wine Extravaganza. That's only if I had my way. But the 99FM way, we friendly invite you. Not the Mook's way, that is by force. Because the MTC Wine Extravaganza is back and it's bigger, it's better, and it's wrapped in mystery. So join us at the carnival and have the time of your life at Namibia's most anticipated wine event. Now, the spectacle begins at Ongwendiva Trade Fair Grounds. That's from the 20th to the 30th of May, before moving on to Mövenpick Hotel in Windhoek from the 4th to the 6th of June 2026. Now, tickets are available for $300 via MTC Maurice, web tickets, and at the doors. Now, the good news is the first 100 customers to purchase their ticket via MTC Maurice receives a complimentary bottle of wine. All you have to do is dial *140*682# to get started. MTC, make the connection.
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Now, since you're tuned in, it's time to give you a recap on what you missed on the updates. Now, B2Gold plans 2,000 maize supply to Namib Mills. Now, Namib Mills is expected to receive more than 2,000 tons of locally produced maize meal from the gold miner B2Gold Namibia. That is crazy. As a matter of fact, I had the opportunity to go and explore the mine, and we went on a two-day trip to the mine. They flew us in and showed us the mine, and then they also showed us the other things that they were doing, and the maize meal was one of them. And those fields are so big, you can see them from the plane, bro. That was amazing. And it's good to see that the mine is switching, not just from the gold, but also switching into other business. They also showed us a huge solar plant that they use and also pump into the grid, if I'm not mistaken. But that solar plant can basically light up a mini city. That's how big it is.

0: B2 Gold is moving into so many directions. Apart from that, MTC will spend $624.9 million during 2025-2026 financial year. And you're asking why? And this is to improve their network coverage, upgrade their technology, and expand telecommunications, which I just think is pretty dope. So far, their network covers a wide range and is pretty strong in certain areas. Now, speaking about network and coverage, you want to head over to The Brief because there's an article by GBL Boy. And GBL Boy has done an article on The Brief regarding the situation of Telecom. And the article in its few lines reads as follows. Telecom Namibia has apologized twice in 8 weeks. Crown has summoned them. Businesses lost days. Citizens lost patience. The conversation that starts now will go the same way every conversation like this goes, unless someone is willing to say the harder things. And it further reads, so let me say it. This is not a Telecom Namibia problem. This is an infrastructure problem. And infrastructure problems are not fixed by apologies or by the next modernization announcement. They are fixed by changing how the network is built, who is accountable for keeping it running, and what the regulator is allowed to do when it stops. I spent 10 years building community fiber in London. We became the UK's fastest, most reliable broadband network. The lesson from that is simple. The network works that holds up under stress and are the ones that were designed from failure for the first day. And this article covers, it goes in deeper. And if you would like to read the article by Gibiel Boy on The Brief, you can do so just to dive in a little bit deep. Now it's time for us to head on back to the music, because music is boss. You know, like the old DJs used to say it in back in the days, music is boss and it pays the bills. Oh, I miss some of the old radio habits, man. The time, calling out the time. It is 7:03, security past the hour. And I tell you, bro, some of you guys, you still listen to... I don't want to fire shots. Some DJs are still, you know, nostalgic. And I love them for that nostalgicness of, you know, it is 8:49 right here on your station, bringing you the sounds of... Why, bro? What? I won't lie to you. Sometimes I do sound like that when I'm inside my radio bag. You get me? Because it's radio nostalgia. And we love radio nostalgia. You get me? But... Hey, man, I can't be speaking to you all day like that, bruv. Even you who's listening to me would be like, yo, this guy doesn't have a normal voice. Well, winter in Namibia can be forgiving. There's a cool thing that's happening with Roundtable Namibia. And while many of us are simply turn up the heater or grab another blanket, for others, staying warm is not guaranteed. That's why Roundtable is once again bringing communities together through the Winter Nights 2026 across Windhoek, Wolfish Bay. And volunteers will be standing into intersections, collecting blankets, clothing, non-perishable foods, donations for families in need. So if you see the Winter Nights team at corners like Sam Nioma, Moses Garoweb, Nelson Mandela, and Edison, and Mandumu Ndemfayo, please, please, please, please support them. 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Winter Night is more than a campaign. 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
1: Stand by for the Future Media News as the big man is standing in for Leonard Witbooi. And I know you miss Leonard Witbooi's noise, but Bishop has been doing such an amazing job. We just covered the update of the article by Boyce, Gideon Boyce on The Brief. You can go through that as he's going through why the telecom communications network might be bad. Furthermore, there's some cool stuff also happening as NICTIS is planning on investing 100 million in coastal expansions, and that is because of the oil sector opportunities that are there. There's also NASA Energy that's finalizing a takeover of Engine Shell, the fuel station from Vivo Energy. So many things happening, man. In this conversation this morning, we were speaking about AI music and what your take is on AI stuff. Guluva is the only one that came through and said, look, man, I am all for AI because I feel we're going forward. And if we keep going forward, we don't get left behind in time. There was a tool back in the day which is called Fruity Loops, which is still a little bit relevant today. Fruity Loops, but the time when that tool came in, all the musicians in the music industry believed that, yeah, it's fake, it's not real, it's not giving you real vibes, it's not giving you a real feeling that real instruments will give you. But today, it is regarded as the standard in the industry. And compared to the tools that are coming out, Fruity Loops is also regarded as outdated. If you don't know what Fruity Loops is, it's a machine that makes music. It's a drumming machine, the best way to put it, that makes music. And that comes off of the back of the conversation that we had, which was AI music. What matters for you? Does it matter who is saying it, or does it matter what is being said? What matters? Is it who is saying it, or what is being said? And that is because AI music has been getting millions and millions of views. As a matter of fact, if you know the AI artist called Zayn Monique on YouTube that signed a year ago a record label deal worth $3 million. So the lady that was prompting it, it's crazy. The lady that was prompting the AI was given a $3 million US deal to keep on making AI music. And the company, the record label, licensed the music and she got paid 3 M's. That is what, $30 million for AI music? So, hey man, if music is what you like and you always wanted to write your own songs, not for the world, but just for yourself, start playing with these AI tools.
2: It's Friday, the 29th of May, and I'm David Bishop with your 9 a.m. news. Executive Director of the Ministry of Home Affairs, Immigration, Safety and Security, Ngindunwa Daniel, said last week that the issue of Angolan children begging in Namibia remains under urgent bilateral discussion, with both governments working on long-term sustainable solutions. The children have been repatriated twice, but keep returning to beg on the roadside, a situation the Hospitality Association of Namibia's CEO, Gita Petzold, says is harming the country's image and the tourism sector.
3: It's not as though our authorities have not tried to solve the situation, but I think much more concerted effort, a national effort needs to be done, and also an education effort to us as civilians, but also the tourists, the visitors to Namibia, that the problem will not be solved by handing and giving these children what they want, that is money and food, because the more you give, the more you make the problem grow.
2: Build One South Africa says yesterday's 25 basis point hike will raise debt repayments when many people are already struggling to get through the month, saying the government must urge

0: pressure on food prices, with the agricultural sector facing higher costs for both diesel and fertilizer. Our forecast now has the headline inflation averaging 4.4% this year and 3.7% next year, before returning to the 3% target in 2028.
1: A proposed mega refinery project backed by Nigerian industrialist Aliko Dangote is igniting regional competition in East Africa, with Kenya and Tanzania both positioning themselves to host what could become one of the continent's most transformative energy investments. The refinery, still in its planning and expansion phase, is being viewed as a potential game changer for a region that remains heavily dependent on imported refined fuel, despite having significant crude oil reserves. If realized, the project, which Dangote says could reach 2.1 million barrels per day by 2030, could reshape fuel supply chains, reduce import dependency, and strengthen industrial capacity across East Africa. India is reportedly seeking bids from domestic companies to build fifth-generation fighter jets as it seeks to modernize its air force. Our correspondent Ishan Garg reports that New Delhi approved plans to build a stealth fighter jet in 2025, shortly after an armed conflict with neighboring Pakistan.
2: The country's air force currently relies largely on Russian planes, but analysts have raised concerns that many of them are outdated. New Delhi is also buying Rafale jets from France, but despite talks with the US to buy F-35s and with Russia to buy its Su-57, India is hoping to manufacture these highly sophisticated jets locally. This comes as Prime Minister Narendra Modi's government pushes against dependence on imported arms. Although India remains one of the top importers of defense equipment, its domestic production has risen to a record $16 billion in the previous financial year.
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0: $16.23. The dollar trading at $16.23. The pound at $21.81. As for your commodities, well, gold is trading at $4,511 per fine ounce. And Brent crude oil trading at $93 per barrel. 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
0: Stepping outside the capital, it is 9 degrees Celsius, 14 degrees Celsius in Wharfish Bay and Swakopmund. It is getting a little cooler in Ongwendiva with 15 degrees Celsius, as well as for Oshakati, Stamrid with 8 degrees Celsius, Tsunkwe with 9 degrees Celsius. And if you find yourself in Aruap, that is 10 degrees Celsius, and Akanus with 10 degrees Celsius as well.
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0: Let's indeed have a good time. Chris Breezy in a beninging. She ain't you.

That is girl level in the Benin. What is your favorite girl level record? And don't give me these new school things, man. You gotta give me old school. You know, give me old school. I like that one when they used to sing about the, is it the mother? Oh, that one. Let me find it so you can know exactly what I'm talking about. Well, it's time to switch things up a little bit because it's 99 FM. We're not just R&B, we are old school and nostalgia, and it's no one that screams nostalgia more than

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2: In the headlines, Walvis Bay Corridor Group issues Ebola alert for transport sector. Cusato urges the Reserve Bank to keep the repo rate unchanged. And Trump pushes for expanded Abraham Accords with Iran deal.

0: 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Biz News.
1: Hi, I'm Tonata with your Biz News. The Competition Commission has approved several major mergers, including Mediclinic Windhoek and related healthcare entities, subject to a three-year ban on merger-related job cuts and strict reporting conditions. The Competition Commission also cleared the Nasan Energy deal involving Vivo Energy and Engen Namibia, but imposed a five-year restriction on sourcing from Vitol amid competition concerns in the fuel sector. Africa's economy grew by 4.4% in 2025, with 22 countries posting growth above 5%. That's according to the African Development Bank. Growth is projected at 4.2% this year despite global tensions, while Central Africa is expected to benefit from sustained high oil prices. Then French media giant Canal Plus is aggressively cutting costs at MultiChoice as DStv continues losing subscribers across Africa. It confirmed it will list on

Johannesburg Stock Exchange next month following its acquisition of MultiChoice. The company has already shut down Showmax and offered voluntary severance packages to staff. And South Africa's communications minister established an independent panel of experts to review a draft national policy on artificial intelligence after an earlier version was withdrawn when it was found to contain fictitious and potentially AI-generated references. Taking a look at your latest financial indicators. The Namibia dollar is trading at 16.35 to the US dollar, 21.98 to the euro, and 19.03 to the British pound. Gold is trading at $4,491 US dollars, 57 a fine ounce, while Brent crude oil costs $99.58 a barrel. I'm Tona Takadila. Stay tuned for more updates.

0: 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Now, we're talking. Not for sale to persons under the age of 18. Drink responsibly.
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0: Yay, 99 FM, Big Mooks in the beginning. Shante just walked in. I want to put it straight onto the hot seat. Santella, good morning. The crossover is crossing very soon.
1: Mm-hmm.
0: We're having a hot debate this morning.
1: Ooh.
0: So I want to bring you in very early before you settle in, before you even get comfortable.
1: Mm.
0: We're having a conversation. So I'm going to hoy to you two ways.
1: Mm.
0: One way is for AI against AI, particularly AI music. Are you for the coin that it's ruining music, or are you for the conversation that I don't know? Nah? Then you have another side of the coin, which brings that AI conversation a little bit close, which is, does it matter who says it or what is being said? So when you look at art, what matters to you? Is it who is saying it or what is being said? Go.
1: I have to think about this one because I'm in the middle with it.
0: Uh-huh.
1: Only because there's something about... Look, I can tell you now when I hear a song, I can tell whether it's AI or not.
0: Yeah.
1: Right. So I think there's that ingredient that is almost, you can tell. Well, some can.
0: Hold on. I'm happy you brought that up because I actually want to try and see if I can trick you.
1: Okay.
0: So I've got a song and this record has, and I'm not sure if you know it, you probably know it because you're dialed in, but this record...
1: Mox is Stock Friday. Like, can we take it a day at a time or one thing at a time? But let's go.
0: This record, it's got two versions.
1: Okay.
0: It's got the original
1: and
0: it's got the AI version.
1: Okay.
0: All right, I'm going to play you one.
1: Oh.
0: Now, I want you to decide, is that the original?
1: But how would I know?
0: Yeah, no, hold on.
1: Oh.
0: Is that the original
1: or
0: is that the AI? No.
1: Huh?
0: The AI could be the original also.
1: What?
0: Yes.
1: You see what I...
0: So, we'll just make it simple.
1: Take it slow. Yeah.
0: There's an original version.
1: Okay.
0: And there's an AI version.
1: I'm with you on that.
0: So, what I need from you is to say, that is the... When I play you the song, what I need to hear from you...
1: Original AI.
0: No, you should tell me both. You should tell me this one is the remix, but it's not AI. Or this one is AI, and it's not the original.
1: You're playing me one song.
0: Okay.
1: But I should be able to tell whether it's AI or original.
0: No, do this. Just tell me whether it's AI or non-AI.
1: Okay.
0: Are you ready?
1: No, I don't have my headset.
0: Okay, here you go. No, I'll play it loud.
1: Cool.

0: You're 100% correct. It's AI record. So AI record has got over, it recently is going crazy in South Africa.
1: Mm.
0: And they made a remix to it. They made a remix to it. They put real voices on it, real artists, something like this.

0: And if you ask me,
1: mm-hmm. Which one's slapping for you?
0: The AI, bro. The AI. Okay, back to you now.
1: Conversation. So this is exactly what I mean with in the middle when it comes to the AI thing. Mm-hmm. So here's my argument.
0: Okay, go.
1: Even when it's AI, mm-hmm. it's still prompted by a human being.
0: Okay.
1: So the
0: there's still someone behind.
1: The originality that we're mm-hmm. speaking about in terms of where it's coming from mm-hmm. is still there.
0: Yeah.
1: What is a little tricky lately is that the AI music is actually taking space in people's lives.
0: It is.
1: Like, people are like, I'm on that, you know? So I think 100% AI, I don't know if there's anything like that.
0: Okay.
1: I really don't know if there's anything like that.
0: Oh, you mean like an AI prompt itself?
1: Yeah, it can, because still, even if I
0: it needs input.
1: Everything.
0: Yeah.
1: That becomes the result of AI still required human
0: input. Okay.
1: So if when people say like AI like that, I'm just like, are we saying we're omitting the human element?
0: The human element.
1: So if you're omitting the human element, no.
0: I guess for the music itself, it's because the voice there was not a real person that stepped into the studio.
1: Mm-hmm.
0: The drums, mm-hmm. the kicks, the feel, the
1: 100%.
0: Emotion.
1: It's even not the singing, everything.
0: It's not 100%. Real human. However, the prompting was done by a human.
1: But I think it's also just there's a sensitivity to art in itself where people really want
0: it to feel personal.
1: Yeah. 100%.
0: So that's why we are asking you. Does it matter for you who is saying it, or does it matter what is being said? But you first have to answer our AI question. For you, are you like in the middle?
1: I'm in the middle for that reason that I mentioned where I don't believe it's 100% AI, honestly.
0: Ah.
1: Because it's still prompted by
0: as long as there's still a human element to it, I can still listen to it.
1: I also understand the sensitivity around it originally coming from a person, like a human being. Because we want to hear Mook's voice, not a voice that sounds like Mook's.
0: Do you have an AI song in your rotation?
1: Do I? No.
0: Do you listen to AI music?
1: I think I hear it more of other people's catalogs
0: than
1: I do in my own playlist.
0: Yeah.
1: But there is a specific, is it like a mix? I don't know what it is, but it's like a number of songs that is a combination of it. It's some R&B neo soul type of thing. So I don't even know who did what, because it's like multiple songs packed together.
0: So it's like it's a mix.
1: It's AI. Yeah.
0: Oh,
1: you can
0: definitely
1: tell it's AI. From start to the end, that I can tell you is AI.
0: But it slaps.
1: Yeah, it slaps. It slaps. But I still think it doesn't... I don't know. There's... I'll be in the middle with this one.
0: Okay.
1: Then. I'll really be in the middle with this one.
0: The last one then. Mm. Who is saying it or what is being said? What matters to you when you're consuming art? That could be film, that could be a painting, and that could be music. And for our kids, because it's music, does it matter who is saying it or what is being said?
1: I know that sometimes it carries weight because it's who is saying it, but sometimes I have watched stuff, listened to stuff, read stuff by people I don't know who, but what they said
0: what
1: mattered
0: they said
1: to me.
0: Mattered. So if you had to choose, like for the rest of your life, to only consume what they say instead of who says it.
1: Yeah, because who said it is a bit subjective. It's like, then it means the people you don't know wouldn't get a chance in your ear.
0: Mm-hmm.
1: No, what they say
0: matters.
1: Yeah, I'm very picky also, I guess, just in terms of what I consume. So what you say is very important.
0: The other, someone made an argument and says, I guess it's, is who says it that matters.
1: Mm.
0: And I guess maybe for art, I don't agree.
1: Same.
0: But for other things, maybe. Because if
1: Bro,
0: any of
1: no
0: my
1: way
0: colleagues...
1: anybody's just

0: telling you. They're not a doctor and they're like, yeah. Bro, you gotta...
1: I thought, like, bro. Or if any of my colleagues say, I love you, I'll be like... What?
0: You get to go that direction.
1: But if my wife say like, I love you, like, that's different.
0: Yeah.
1: All right, Chantel, thank you for standing in the gap for us. Speaking about the gap marketers, this one is for you. 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

0: Aaliyah, Aaliyah, Aaliyah in the background, fading out smoothly with I Miss You. But the song's name is just Missing You. Big Mooks in the beginning, I have to sign out and say to do best, which is French for, that's not French. It's just, don't go around telling people to do best. They'll be like, what? Like, it's French. I learned French on the radio with Mooks. It's to do best. I think, hey guys, I might be cursing out here, eh? Please forgive me. But I think I've heard it from my Angolan friends. To do bang. It's see you later or bye or what's up. One of the two. So if there's any Angolan speaking people, please let me know if I'm on the right path. But I think it's to do bang. It's never goodbye. It's always see you in the morning.
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2: It's Friday, the 29th of May, and I'm David Bishop with your 10 a.m. news. Executive Director of the Ministry of Home Affairs, Immigration, Safety and Security, Ngindunwa Daniel, said last week that the issue of Angolan children begging in Namibia remains under urgent bilateral discussion, with both governments working on long-term sustainable solutions. The children have been repatriated twice, but keep returning to beg on the roadside, a situation the Hospitality Association of Namibia's CEO, Gita Petzold, says is harming the country's image and the tourism sector.
3: It's not as though our authorities have not tried to solve the situation, but I think much more concerted effort, a national effort needs to be done, and also an education effort to us as civilians, but also the tourists, the visitors to Namibia, that the problem will not be solved by handing and giving these children what they want, that is money and food, because the more you give, the more you make the problem grow.
2: Build One South Africa says yesterday's 25 basis point hike will raise debt repayments when many people are already struggling to get through the month, saying the government must urgently focus on economic reforms to boost growth, create jobs, and reduce living costs, as higher interest rates alone will not resolve the country's economic challenges. Reserve Bank Governor Letedia Kanyago, meanwhile, says the bank's priority is to keep inflation expectations anchored and to guide inflation.

0: continent's most transformative energy investments. The refinery, still in its planning and expansion phase, is being viewed as a potential game changer for a region that remains heavily dependent on imported refined fuel, despite having significant crude oil reserves. If realized, the project, which Dangote says could reach 2.1 million barrels per day by 2030, could reshape fuel supply chains, reduce import dependency, and strengthen industrial capacity across East Africa. India is reportedly seeking bids from domestic companies to build fifth-generation fighter jets as it seeks to modernize its air force. Our correspondent Ishan Garg reports that New Delhi approved plans to build a stealth fighter jet in 2025, shortly after an armed conflict with neighboring Pakistan.
1: The country's air force currently relies largely on Russian planes, but analysts have raised concerns that many of them are outdated. New Delhi is also buying Rafale jets from France, but despite talks with the US to buy F-35s and with Russia to buy its Su-57, India is hoping to manufacture these highly sophisticated jets locally. This comes as Prime Minister Narendra Modi's government pushes against dependence on imported arms. Although India remains one of the top importers of defense equipment, its domestic production has risen to a record $16 billion in the previous financial year.
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3: The Namibia dollar is trading against the US dollar at $16.26, against the euro at $18.93, while trading at $21.82 against the Great British pound. As for your commodities, gold currently trading at $4,522.55 per fine ounce, and Brent crude oil trading at $93.71 per barrel.
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3: It is the 29th of May, 2026, and right now in Namibia, Rundu, it is sunny, or at least the sun is out and bright at 16 degrees Celsius, Windhoek much cooler at 12 degrees Celsius, and Swakopmund at 17 degrees Celsius with clear skies.
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That's how we kick-starting the show, and that is Johnny Deal with that one titled My, My, My. Welcome to the crossover. I am your host, Shantae. I'm hoping you woke up to an even better day. We have a conversation lined up on the show today, and it speaks a little beyond that is just, you know, remembering that is the 1904 genocide and the affected groups. That's the Ovaherero as well as the Nama. That is a conversation you can look forward to coming up at 11:40 alongside that is a human rights activist, Joyce Muthengwa, who will of course get to help us unpack much more in terms of that. But in this hour, we've got your How to Do It segment coming up at 10:45. But also, how are you this morning? See, I only heard complaints this morning from people saying they wished it was just a Saturday, to others saying they don't understand why you'd have to come from a public holiday and get straight back into work on a Friday. Why are we complaining? Why exactly are we complaining? I think there's much more to be grateful for, and perhaps the fact that you had two public holidays in the week is something to be thankful for. But more so, I'm hoping you also got to do what you needed to do when you were off work. And maybe if you hadn't, that's why you're stressing. But it's a new day and a new try at this 24 hours that you're granted. So please don't start your day with any more complaints. If anything, let's switch that up for you.

0: It's a plant Namibian jam king, elegant with Mondabo. I am your host, Shantae. Welcome to the show. 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And that goes with me reminding you that Namibia's best have made it to the voting round. 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

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In the background, Matongo family featuring Zanele. It's the song titled Kus. And that's pretty much what the Friday feels like. I do trust and believe that yesterday gave you a much closer space in terms of part of Namibia's history with relation to 1904 to 1908 when it comes to that genocide affecting the Ovaherero as well as the Nama people of the Republic of Namibia. And now we are going to be having an extensive conversation that speaks on Beyond Remembrance. Now

It will highlight genocide, reparations, the fight for historical justice all in one. That's coming up at 11:40, and I will be having the human rights activist and political commentator, Joyce Muthengwa, who will then get to join me in terms of unpacking that particular conversation. For now, let's get back to some more music. We've got your news headlines coming up at 10:30. Don't forget, your How to Do It segment is also lined up, and we're going to be looking at how the brain learns that fear is no longer needed. That is coming up for our How to Do It segment.

0: In the headlines, stakeholders discuss rollout of Access to Information Act. The Deputy Minister of Home Affairs warns that illegal immigration is fueling human trafficking. And Quaid announces new critical minerals and energy corporation drive amid Indo-Pacific tensions.
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Raj and Baffled with that one titled Can't Breathe. Still remember this song. I was a youngin' at the time, but it still sticks with me. My sister absolutely loved this song so much. And every time it aired on TV, it was a whole performance kind of situation. Nonetheless, you're still with me, Shante, on the crossover. And listen, if you're craving a conversation that actually means something, one that actually is for you and one that stays with you, you don't want to miss something happening. That is tomorrow, the 30th of May, where you get to join us at the Barn in Kleinwintuk from 10 a.m. to 2 p.m. for Inspired By Sessions. Now, this is going to be, you know, the kind of event that dives deep into the four agreements. That's timeless wisdom about how we live, how we lead, and how we connect with each other. 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

Still with us at 99 FM, and I did mention that we are going to be sharing with you that is our How to Do It segment. And today, we're talking to you about how fear really sort of just gets into things. Now, we're looking at how the brain learns that fear is no longer needed, and that's where this conversation is headed to. It is a segment proudly brought to you by Rietfontein, 40 years, a legacy of flavor. Now, on this segment, we unpack practical ways to live healthier, calmer, have smarter lives, really anything that looks into self-development. And today's question is, how does the brain learn that fear is no longer necessary? Now, fear, well, it's very useful. Best believe that. It's the brain's alarm system. It keeps us alert to danger, but sometimes the brain keeps sounding the alarm long after the danger has passed. Now, think about someone who had a frightening experience, maybe a car accident, a painful breakup, some sort of public embarrassment, or even growing up in a stressful environment. The brain remembers. And later, similar situations can actually trigger fear automatically. But here's the good news. The brain can relearn safety. See, scientists actually say this happens through a process called fear extinction. That simply means that the brain slowly discovers what something once linked to danger, it no longer is a threat. Okay, so it doesn't show up with that sort of alarm. And how does that actually happen? Well, not by avoiding fear, but actually by safely facing it repeatedly. For example, if someone becomes afraid of driving after an accident, avoiding driving may temporarily reduce anxiety, but the fear actually still stays alive. Gradually returning to driving in safe, manageable steps would then teach the brain a very new message. It would be saying, I'm okay, I survived. This situation is not dangerous anymore. That's really the kind of signaling that will be happening at that time. And over time, the brain then would form new pathways. And the fear memory may still exist, but it loses power. Okay? Sleep, supportive relationships, therapy, mindfulness, and positive experiences also help the brain update its fear responses. And experts say consistency matters. The brain learns safety the same way it learned fear, through repetition and experience. So if fear has been holding you back, you need to remember healing is not about erasing the past. It's actually about teaching the brain that the present is different. And that's how you do it. That is pretty much us helping you get into understanding how the brain relearns that fear is no longer necessary. That is a segment that was proudly brought to you by Rietfontein, 40 years, a legacy of flavor.

Tell you what, if you are in Windhoek or you're going to be traveling to Windhoek and you've been craving for conversation that actually means something, I've got something for you. Matter of fact, the kind of conversation that stays with you happening, that is tomorrow, the 30th of May, at the Barn in town, Windhoek, from 10 a.m. to 2 p.m. I'm talking Inspired by Sessions. Now, this is going to be a deep dive into the four agreements. We're speaking powerful wisdom about how we live, how we lead, and how we actually connect with each other. That's what you can expect from that particular conversation and that kind of gathering. And trust me, the lineup is stacked. We're talking Honorable Emma Teofelis, Rosalia Martins-Ausiku, Joanna Swartboy, and Hermine Elago, all in one space, bringing insight, inspiration, and real conversations. Just what you've been craving for. Tickets are going for $300 Namibian. They are currently available. You can get them in various ways. One, via web tickets. 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Inspired by Sessions, proudly partnered by Momentum, Popkovitz Motors, Hermine Speaks, and 99FM. You don't want to just hear about how it went down. Like I made mention, it's also a great opportunity for you to gift somebody you know would absolutely love to

0: be in the midst of these greats who will be sharing insight, bringing inspiration, and really diving into the real conversations we're all yearning for. How about you get them a ticket too? Mm-hmm. See, I know you're thinking of someone right now. 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And I mean, that would mean you and them being in the room where the conversation happens.
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1: It's Friday, the 29th of May, and I'm David Bishop with your 11 a.m. news. Green Party member of Germany's Bundestag, Jamila Schäfer, says that Germany

0: relationships with states of the global south. In news from South Africa, organizers of the Conference of the Left have dismissed suggestions that they are forming a political party, saying they are rather creating a framework to coordinate and strengthen their work through a common platform and program. The South African Communist Party-sponsored gathering will take place in Boksburg, east of Johannesburg, today and tomorrow, with 14 political parties, including the EFF, set to attend. SACP General Secretary Solly Mpala says the ANC has missed an opportunity by refusing to participate in the event.
1: Regrettable that the ANC has not only opted to come out of engaging forces of the left and not care about organizations representing various constituencies and what they are raising, but also it is regrettable that they are isolating themselves from the general forces of the left and wants to define the left as themselves alone.
0: U.S. Vice President J.D. Vance says Washington and Iran have made good progress on reaching an agreement, but there are still several sticking points. The deal would reportedly extend the ceasefire for 60 days, reopen the Strait of Hormuz, and launch talks on the future of Tehran's nuclear program. Meanwhile, both Iran and the U.S. have accused each other of violating the fragile ceasefire in the past few days, and Vance says he cannot yet guarantee a deal will be reached.
2: I do think we've made a lot of progress here. It's very clear that I think the Iranians, they want a deal, and they want to open the Straits of Hormuz. We want them to open the Straits of Hormuz. There are a couple of issues on the nuclear stuff, the highly enriched stockpile, and also the question of enrichment. So, you know, we're going back and forth with them. We do think they're negotiating, at least so far, in good faith.
0: And finally, for almost 180 years after France abolished slavery, the Code Noir, or Black Code, allowing enslaved humans to be treated as property and worked, beaten, sold, raped, or killed, remained in place. On Thursday, the country's bitterly divided National Assembly voted unanimously to appeal it in a rare show of political unity. The vote, passed by 254-0, puts an end to a 17th century law signed by King Louis XIV in 1685, which codified the treatment of enslaved people in France's colonies. It is an important step in acknowledging Paris's role in slavery and will open the way to possible reparations, an idea floated by France's President Emmanuel Macron last week. Find all these stories and so much more on our website, futuremedianews.com.na. 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
4: 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As for your commodities, gold currently trading at $4,514.71 per fine ounce, and Brent crude oil trading at $93.71 per barrel.
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4: And today marks the 29th of May 2026, and right now in Namibia, Rundu at 16 degrees Celsius, Ungwediva at 18, and Ratche in Windhoek 12 degrees Celsius currently.
3: 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We love music.

song Name and Number featuring Rick Cassani. You're still with me, Shanti, on the crossover. A very good morning to you in case you're just getting on board. I, of course, hope your Friday is treating you well. Don't forget to let us in on your rating for this Friday. It is the official Friday. I know that sometime in the week might have also felt like a Friday, but today's the official Friday. And that's also as we conclude the month of May. A few more days and start of the week. It's going to be looking very different. But you have the bigger say in terms of what today feels like. Out of a rating of 10, what rating do you give this day? You can do that by sending us your response on our WhatsApp line, 083-000-1099. All right? And I'll definitely get to touch on that throughout the show. In this hour, we've got a conversation coming up, and it's basically one that highlights a number of things. And as we speak of a number of things, we will be having Joyce Mazengwa, who is a human rights activist and a political commentator. She'll be sharing in on quite a number of things, more so tapping into Beyond Remembrance, talking genocide reparations as well as the fight for historical justice. That's coming up at 11:40, but right now, hey, this is Rihanna. Shine bright like a diamond.

0: You know what else is as valuable as diamonds? It's conversations that actually stay with you. And I want to plug you to join Inspired by Sessions this Saturday, the 30th of May, 2026, happening at The Barn. That's in Klein-Vintock. Starts at 10 a.m. That's until 2 p.m. And this is really a powerful session that explores the four agreements, timeless wisdom for the way we live, lead, and connect. It features an incredible lineup. We're talking Honorable Emma Teofellis, Rosalia Martins, Johanna Swartboy, as well as Hermine Elago. They are going to basically unpack everything in line of that. 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Tickets are going for $300 Namibian. 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

And that is H-Town with a thin line between love and hate. 99FM, I want to talk to you about our Jumpstarter for today. And this is where we get to give your day a boost of some sort, especially if this Friday is ranking anything below 5, then this is for you, all right? Now, I want to talk to you about allowing silence, yeah? The segment is probably brought to you by Your Perfect Portion, now available in 500-gram everyday yogurt. Now, I did mention I want to talk to you about allowing silence, yeah? Not every situation benefits from constant annotation. Sometimes it's really just best to simply let the moment be. There are times when your words will help immensely, and other times your quiet presence can matter even more. And I see that there's this sort of pressure that kind of comes onto us when, say, for instance, somebody's grieving and it almost feels like you need to say something. Sometimes just being there, giving them that tight hug, not saying anything, is just as good. Silence is a valuable yet increasingly rare experience. Silence provides quality space for focus, contemplation, understanding, and even connection. See, in silence, you're able to encounter the realities of your own existence, of all existence for that matter. That can be daunting and, at the same time, highly empowering. It is entirely possible to feel every day jumping from one noisy distraction to another. But if you completely avoid silence, you're basically missing out on, you know, the priceless components of life's richness. And I think during COVID, it was almost as if the silence was, we had to feel it whether we wanted to or not. And I don't want you to use the distractions to sort of counter the silence. Invite it. Allow it. That is, as I get to remind you, that not every situation benefits from constant annotation. That, my friend, is our Jumpstarter for today. 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

In the headlines, Namibia concerned over diamond market slumped amid rising of synthetic stones. Minister Mucheka claims the fears of possible unrest on June 30th. And the US carries out fresh strikes in southern Iran amid fragile peace talks.

0: Still with us at 99FM, that right there is the sounds of Sam Smith featuring Normani on the song titled Dancing with a Stranger. Tell you what, I want to talk to you about a very big deal when it comes to all the many things you can actually look forward to. And that includes, what are you thinking? Are you thinking what I'm thinking? 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

Mr. Probs with Space for Two on 99FM. Listen, I want to talk to you about something that helps you help us, or us help you in that sense, when it comes to a number of things that you can actually look forward to. And I'm specifically speaking of something that you, the marketer, would definitely like, or you at least would need to pay attention to. 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

0: That's Trezor with I'm On 99FM. That's where you tuned into. I did mention that we are going to be getting beyond remembrance. That is, as we have the right person in studio to basically lead on this conversation that looks into quite a number of things. That's genocide, reparations and the fight for historical justice. That's Joyce Mudengwa, who is the head of Human Rights Desk for the LPM, as well as a political commentator. Listen, she's going to dive into so many things that relates to today's theme. But first things first, absolutely love that you are here to join us this morning. How are you doing today?
1: I'm great, Shante, and I'm happy that you have me here. Yeah. I'm glad to be here.
0: Thank you so much. I mean, I want us to get straight into, that is, today's conversation. I mean, yesterday the country commemorated Genocide Remembrance Day, a day honouring the Ovaherero as well as the number of people who suffered and died during the 1904 to 1908 genocide under, the brutal attacks of the German rule at the time. I want us to get into something that I think really would highlight one or two other things, is that, see, I think even in as much as we had the day yesterday, so many conversations came about, so many questions. What does the day truly mean? Why are we still having debates around reparations and recognition? Who was excluded? Who's included? We're talking negotiations in that regard. I want us to start off with the foundation of the conversation. We're talking Genocide Remembrance Day, but many people are still asking, what exactly marks the 1904-1908 events a genocide in terms of, think, international law or even just historical understanding?
1: Right. So I think to add on to your question, many of the Namibians basically ask, what is the difference between genocide and colonialism? 100%. In fact, some people use the words interchangeably, which is, in fact, very, very, very wrong.
0: Yeah.
1: And so within the Namibian context, I'm not going to go through all the definitions.
0: Yeah.
1: Everybody can Google that.
0: Okay.
1: But within the Namibian

0: context, the entire country of Namibia was colonized by Germany, and then later the apartheid South Africa. But a genocide happened to the Hereros, Nama, and San communities. As far as the Damaro genocide is concerned, we are still confirming a number of things. And so why are we saying that what happened to the Herero and Nama isn't colonialism like colonialism occurred to everybody else? Why is it a genocide when it comes to the Nama and Herero communities? And why is the genocide so different if everybody was impacted? Why is the specific so important that it's sort of many say it's pedestaled, or these communities just want special attention, or they are basically just trying to stir ethnic divisions and stuff like that. But let me give you a hint. So international law defines genocide as the intent, very important, underline that word, the intent to kill in half or in whole.
1: Okay.
0: And therefore people of the following categories. So that is people of a specific religion, people of the same ethnic group, people of whatever orientation. If it's a group of people and you have an intent to kill them in half or in whole, that is a genocide. Also very important, genocide is not about numbers. But if we can identify that there is a group of people, they are, for instance, from a sexual orientation, and there's an intent to kill them in half or in whole. Whether 15 or 100 are killed out of 1,000, it is a genocide, because then it goes into the definition. So the entire country of Namibia was not genocided. It was under the administration of Germany, under a forced annexation that we as a country or we as a people did not basically accede to. And so we were colonized forcefully, so with the monopoly and the power of force. But genocide occurred to these two communities because of that very definition. As far as the Damara genocide is concerned, I hope that a lot of research is done. I'm doing a lot of research myself, but I just can't confirm that for you. I can deny it, neither can I confirm it.
1: Right. I mean, you've spoken quite a number of things, and I want us to get into the nationalizing of the day, really. I mean, you mentioned something that had my attention, where some people are thinking it's just being put on a pedestal, you know. Others are saying it's you guys are just being extra about this thing. Listen, Namibia has now nationalized this commemoration as a public holiday. What does it actually mean for these affected communities and these people, much more so? Because I think it's a bit selfish to think it's being put on a pedestal, and perhaps that may come from a lack of information, a lack of understanding, and maybe with this particular question it irons out even a thought in that direction. So for those, the Nama and Ovaherero people who had then been affected in this regard, this day now being nationalized, what does this speak to in terms of them? What does it say to them? Especially when you also look at national identity and memory and everything in between.
0: Well, there are a lot of various views from the community itself, from the people, the Namibian people in general, because look, when you read the consultations report by the Parliamentary Standing Committee that had established that day, you see that some of the people were reasoning that, look, this is an event that happened. It's a tragic event that happened. Why don't we commemorate the genocide with Heroes Day, for instance? Or why don't we commemorate it with any other existing day, and why does it need a special day in that sense? But also within the affected communities themselves, let's not forget the San people, particularly the Hainan San, that also experienced the genocide in that sense. But most importantly, the affected communities themselves are divided also when it comes to the day. For instance, I am from the Ovaherero Traditional Authority, and I am also from the Landless People's Movement, and really we have a position on this day, and our position is that you must commemorate something either at the beginning of it or either at the end of it.
1: Okay.
0: And in terms of colonial conquest and others, when we're talking about painful memories, when a people are vanquished, when a people are vanquished, they can only commemorate the start

0: of their vanquishment, and not anything in between, and also not anything that they preempt to be the end of it. But they will commemorate the beginning of it until they see some sort of victory. And in the sense of the Hereronama and Sun genocide, we are talking about with the day that reparations are paid unto us, the day where restitution of ancestral land is accorded to us, the day where ancestral land, for instance, is constitutionalized, and all these things that sort of have to do with repairing the harm that was perpetrated in the past. And so because that has not happened yet, and that is why we commemorate the beginning of it. For the Nama communities, they have two significant dates. It is the 12th of April, because of an event that took place on the 12th of April, 1983, where the very first extermination order in German Southwest Africa was issued against the Witboer clan. And then subsequently, in 1905, on the 22nd of April, the extermination order against the entire Nama community was issued, with the Herero, the officiation or the extermination order of the Herero communities was issued on the 2nd of October, and that is why they have been commemorating that. Now, the Herero community, for instance, has been commemorating genocide for at least 120 years. They have been doing this. The Herero are a very spiritual people as far as the relations to their ancestors are concerned, and so visiting their ancestral graves every year, narrating the history. Also, it is part of their epistemology of knowledge transfer. So basically, that is how they transfer this knowledge. That is how they remember the people that died and sort of reassure themselves that it will never, ever happen again. The Nama community started recently, but it is also something that is very pivotal as far as the memorialization of this genocide is concerned. I'm not quite sure what the Sun communities do, but the Damara people, as an affected people also by the genocide, of which we are doing research to establish whether it was a genocide or not, I'm also not really quite sure how they commemorate that, but I'm sure about the Nama and Herero community. So in essence, really, Shante, what I want to say is that, like I stated before, in our conversations, Namibia celebrates her independence on the 21st of March. Why? Because that is when she gained her independence. You understand? She doesn't celebrate it in 1984, 1985, or 1972, or whenever the SWAPO Party was born, for instance. Not when the SWAPO Party was declared the sole authentic representative of Southwest Africa at the UN. Not all those other dates, but when it received its independence. And therefore, the 28th of April of May, as far as its history is concerned, this is short, brief history for our listeners.
1: Matter of fact, let's do this.
0: Right.
1: I see we're getting into a timeline of events, and I really want us to break that down. Tell you what, we are going to revert on that in the next hour. For now, we're quickly going to get back to some more music. Then we have your news at the top of the hour. You don't need to touch that dial, because guess what? Joyce is about to break it down for you bit by bit, especially if you want to get the depth of this particular conversation.
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1: And just a quick one, don't you forget that you, my friend, would want to be in the midst of those who bring about kind of conversations that stay with you. Now, if you've been craving for that kind of conversation, then if you're in Windhoek or heading to Windhoek, I can tell you tomorrow, that's the 30th of May at the Barn in Klein Windhoek from 10 a.m. to 2 p.m., Inspired by Sessions will be taking place. Now, this is what you can look forward to in terms of a deep dive that's into the four agreements, powerful wisdom about how we live, how we lead, and also how we connect with each other. And trust me, the lineup is stacked. We're talking the Honorable Emma Theophilus, Rosalia Martins-Hausiku, Johanna Swartboy, as well as Hermin Lago, all in one space. 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
5: It's Friday, the 29th of May, and I'm David Bishop with your 12 o'clock news. The Ministry of Industries, Mines and Energy is expected to announce Namibia's fuel price review for June 2026 during a media briefing scheduled to take place at 2 o'clock on Friday at NBC Oshakati. As global fuel markets continue to experience volatility linked to international geopolitical developments, the ministry will at the same time update the nation on the status of the country's fuel supply security. The South African Federation of Trade Unions says the Reserve Bank's Monetary Policy Committee decision to increase interest rates by 25 basis points is economically reckless and socially destructive. SAFTU's Asive Diani says the rate hike decision is completely detached from the lived reality of millions of workers and poor people who are already drowning under the weight of unemployment, debt, hunger and rising costs of living.
6: Millions of workers are drowning in home loan repayments, vehicle finance debt, personal loans, credit card debt, school fees debt, retail debt, microloan debt. Every hike pushes families closer to default, repossession, blacklisting, and financial ruin. At the same time, productive sectors of the economy are suffocated.
5: Our correspondent Nick Harper reports that the U.S. and Iran have reached an agreement to extend the ceasefire and open nuclear talks, but President Donald Trump still needs to agree to the plan.
7: That agreement would see a 60-day period during which the ceasefire would be extended and negotiations on some of the most difficult issues would begin in earnest. During that 60 days, shipping in the Strait of Hormuz would be unrestricted and Iran would have to remove the mines within the first month. And in return, the US naval blockade against Iranian ports would be lifted gradually. Both sides would spend the 60 days discussing Iran's nuclear program, what happens to its enriched uranium, and how the US can provide sanctions relief and unfreeze Iranian funds.
5: Anthropic, the AI firm behind the Claude chatbot, announced on Thursday it had raised $65 billion in funding to value the company at $965 billion post-money. The move makes Anthropic the world's most valuable AI startup, eclipsing its competitor, OpenAI. Anthropic's new valuation cements a reshuffling of the AI industry's power dynamics as the widespread adoption of its products by large enterprise businesses, especially following its release of powerful coding assistants late last year, has turned it into a dominant player in the industry. The deal is also likely to have implications for this year's blockbuster slate of initial public offerings, which includes rivals OpenAI and SpaceX. Find all these stories and so much more on our website, futuremedianews.com.na. 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
1: The Namibian dollar is trading against the US dollar at $16.24, against the euro at $18.89, while trading at $21.78 against the Great British pound. As for your commodities, gold currently trading at $4,527 US dollars and 83 cents per fine ounce.

He goes by the name Barry White. In our household, we call him Uncle White. It's the song titled Practice What You Preach on 99 FM. A very good day to you. We are officially in the second last hour of the crossover with me, host Shantae. And I am not alone in studio. Matter of fact, if you're only getting on board right now, man, you missed the first part of our conversation with Joyce Muthengwa, who is the head of the Human Rights Desk for LPM and a political commentator, sharing in on, you know, beyond remembrance. We're talking genocide, we're talking reparations, as well as the fight for historical justice. And in a bit, we are going to get much deeper into that conversation. She was just about to give us a bit of a timeline, really, with regard to answering the question around, you know, the affected communities, how they're receiving the commemoration in the day itself and the in-betweens. And she started off by saying, you know, there are some sort of divisions in terms of that. It signifies, you know, there are other days that are also significant to these groups, but much of that will be happening in a bit. Right now, though, it's Big Ben.

0: good day to you. If you're joining in, we are looking into, of course, the country having commemorated Genocide Remembrance Day. That's yesterday. And this is really a day that honors the Ovaherero and Nama people. Basically, an extension to also taking notice of the day. However, it seems like the day, 28th May, is not really accepted or received well, that is, by the affected groups. And we have that's Joyce Muthengwa, who is in the studio with me. She is the head of human rights desk at LPM, also a political commentator. And she was just about to get into the timeline of things. This is, as you know, there has been criticism around the chosen date and, you know, the structure of the commemoration itself, with the, or some descendants basically feeling that it's not fully a reflection of the separate histories and also the emotional realities of both affected groups. Joyce, you were about to get into that, and I think we're all really set to get into the bits and the timelines, because it looks like there are quite some significant dates there and other elements that may not be widely known to a number of us as Namibians. Please help us understand that.
1: All right, so I think I started with the starting dates or the officiation of this genocide.
0: Mm-hmm.
1: The dates were the extermination orders were issued. So with the Ovaherero community, like I stated, it was the 2nd of October, 1904. And then with the Nama community in its entirety, it was the 22nd of April, 1905.
0: Mm-hmm.
1: Now, with the genocide, we're still not quite sure of the dates, but it is somewhere around 1911, according to some of the historians. And so we are still to establish those dates. We have been buried in research for the past years, just trying to get those dates right. However, the genocide in itself is not necessarily being pedestaled as an event on its own. These communities have been doing this, and they have their own separate ways of doing these things. Now, part of the criticism that emerged was that Namibia, as a secular state, shouldn't have Christian holidays on its national calendar or Christian days on its national calendar, because we are a secular state. And therefore, we are supposed to, if we have Christian days, four of them, then we are supposed to have other religion dates. But we don't have that. We only have Christian dates. And therefore, if I have to put it blindly, by one of my uncles, he said that if Jesus can get 4 days on the national calendar, whom we do not know, who was introduced to us by that very same regime that ended killing or wiping almost all of us off the face of the earth, then why can't the Herero and the Nama communities get 2 days each, a day each, so that we join these communities in solidarity, not take it from them.
0: And have days that reflect.
1: Consult the communities. So basically what we proposed was go to the communities. Don't issue a national referendum just as per yet. Go to the communities, ask them about this issue. So how do you commemorate it? How do you want it to be done? And when do you want it to be done? Let the two communities give you dates. And then also consult the Damara, because they might also have some significant dates, as well as the Sun communities. Consult them, talk to them, talk to the Herero, talk to the Nama people, and let them have, if it is one day that they can be accorded, let it be a day that they decide. Do you understand? Not something that is sort of perceived as imposed on them, because these communities have been fighting participatory rights for a long time. And anything done about them or without them becomes very sensitive, and a very good thing can be turned into something ugly real, real quick. So go to the communities, talk to them, let them give you a date. If it's only one date, bring them together, let them decide on the date, and then you take that date to the rest of the country. And then you ask the rest of the country, does everybody agree with this date? Is it a problem? Why is it a problem? Why not? And then we take it from there. But having to go to the rest of the country, talk about this date, while the affected people are like, but we do have dates. Why don't we have these dates? But because the affected people are a permanent minority as a consequence of this genocide, so again, majority overrules, and then they are sort of left rejecting what is happening, and therefore

0: the disparities and the differences as far as the date is concerned.
1: All right, I want us to also get into something that I think also comes with the day in itself, and that is the negotiations, mm-hmm. which also started far, far earlier before even government got into the conversations, because then, you know, the Ovaherero people had taken some of that lead at some point as well. Then we had our government also tap into it. There's also a timeline there that I think is very imperative for all of us as Namibians to be very in tune with. And I say this specifically because I notice when we speak of the day in itself, there are very important details we need to include in whatever the conversation is, especially if it is a brother or a sister from the African continent, somebody from Tanzania talking to you about. So the day in itself, you know, what are the elements that I think we all as Namibians should be very cognizant about? And I think that's what I want us to talk about in a bit. But first, let's get back to some more, and then we will return on the other side of things.
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4: 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And that's good because, well, you have a sibling. Staying calm helps when you're being repeatedly hit on the head with a soccer ball or during a deadly battle for the armrest. 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

0: It's 99 FM. The conversation with Joyce is both on air and off air. And if I tell you that there are quite a number of fundamental things that are just worth noting, worth highlighting, it goes with what we are touching base with right now, and that's the negotiations with Germany. You know, for listeners trying to understand the timeline, when did the negotiations between Namibia and Germany formally begin? And maybe even before the formalities, when did that part of the negotiations actually start?
1: So, Shante, I think we forgot one thing
0: that
1: I think our listeners need to hear about, and that is, why not the 28th?
0: Okay.
1: Yeah, just a little brief history. I think we're going to touch on that before we went on the break, just briefly before we dive into the negotiations.
0: Yeah.
1: And so, the 28th of May, like I was saying, in 1908, the German government decided to close its concentration camps. However, corporations such as Würmenbrock, what we know as Würmenbrock today, back then it was Würmenbrock, or how they say it in Germany, something like that. And other corporations had their own private concentration camps. And so the Herero and Nama slaves that were taken from the closed concentration camps of the German government then were sold or taken to those concentration camps.
0: Okay.
1: So it was not a victory thing. Now, I understand Honorable Mambera, when he tabled this motion, I understand his intent, and I understand what he was trying to avoid, even though sometimes, as much as you think you're doing good, you actually do much more damage. He took the concept from the Jewish. The Jewish, when they were liberated by the Soviet army from the Auschwitz concentration camps, that they call Liberation Day. It's somewhere, I think it's around the 27th of January or so. So basically, he took the concept from there, that to avoid conflicts and disputes between the two, the communities, the Nama and the Herero, he's going to choose one day, and then he took it from the context of the Jewish. However, unfortunately for the Nama and Herero, it got even worse for them, because then they were used as cheap labor. Most of the rapes and violation of women and forced labor, people being worked to death, took place in those concentration camps, the private ones, because they were fairly unregulated, really. So that is why the day just doesn't fit into our context. That is why we commemorate the start of it, and hopefully one day we'll commemorate the end of it when the reparations come. But the 28th, really, it's a little bit inaccurate when you talk about commemorating genocide, as far as that is concerned.
0: Now, you speak of the ending.
1: Yes.
0: The ending would usually also mean some sort of closure.
1: Yes.
0: Some sort of justice.
1: Repair.
0: You know.
1: Yeah.
0: Let's get into that part.
1: Yes. So the reparations movement in Namibia really started during the apartheid regime. But however, the Herero and the Nama leaders at that time, also a few of the colored, not colored, but Bastar leaders at that time, because they used to work together, decided, let's just put this thing aside from now, let's get our independence first.
0: Okay.
1: So it was put on hold as far as Germany is concerned, and they started fighting apartheid. You know that the Herero Chiefs Council, of Herero Chiefs Council, and the Captain Bierkes, the Bastard at that time, were actually, Captain Bierkes of the Bastard community was actually the first to send a petition to the United Nations in

0: 1947. Okay. And then after that, the Herero Chiefs Council followed with a number of petitions to the UN. So they basically started rejecting the apartheid regime and fighting against the apartheid regime. So as soon as independence in 1905, Chancellor Coleman, who was the Chancellor of Germany at that time, was visiting Africa, and so part of the countries on his bucket list was Namibia. So when he came to Namibia, then when Paramount Chief Dr. Irako was informed, he was like, oh, well, let's pay the man a visit. They wrote a few letters, there were no replies. They decided to show up at the office unannounced.
1: Okay.
0: And so when you see those barricades at the German embassy, it was those heroes, men and women, in 1905 to basically say, okay, well, we need to have this conversation.
1: Mm.
0: We need to have this conversation. After all, in 2001, that is when they filed their initial suit, class suit in the courts in Washington in the United States, but they were basically thrown out and taken off the roll because the case was sort of not structured properly.
1: Yeah.
0: And in 2006, the paramount chief of the Herero at the time, Dr. Kwame Ruako, basically tabled a motion with four pillars in the National Assembly.
1: Mm-hmm.
0: This motion stated that Germany must first of all acknowledge mm-hmm. that what happened to the Herero and Nama of Namibia is a genocide.
1: Yeah.
0: It must issue an unconditional apology.
1: Yeah.
0: And then there must be a tripartite negotiations mm-hmm. process that is going to involve the Germans or the affected communities talking to the German government,
1: mm-hmm.
0: but with their government in the room
1: mm-hmm.
0: as a third party.
1: Yeah.
0: In other words, because you're talking to another government, you need mm-hmm. your government there so that the German government doesn't 100%. Bully you around 100%. And does things of that sense. And then the fourth pillar then was reparations
1: mm-hmm.
0: that must come at the end of all. The motion was unanimously adopted in the National Assembly,
1: mm-hmm.
0: but then it went quiet. In 2008, Dr. Irako raised the issue again and said, well, we adopted this motion. What is going to happen?
1: Yeah.
0: And so a team was sent from Parliament to the Bundestag
1: mm-hmm.
0: or the German Parliament.
1: Yeah.
0: And then they came back and we saw that a special initiative program
1: mm.
0: was issued. So the special initiative program was basically a program where, Shante, you get 5 goats.
1: Mm-hmm.
0: Once they get offsprings, you give those goats to me. They get offsprings, I give them to somebody else. And this was basically mostly in the Nama communities and mm-hmm. within the Herero communities, it was cattle.
1: Mm-hmm.
0: And obviously it didn't work.
1: Yeah.
0: It didn't work. And then it was revived again, I think, in 2014.
1: Mm-hmm.
0: And then monies were given by Germany to develop the communal lands mm-hmm. of these communities. But we know what happened there. Mm-hmm. We have a lot of disappearing monies within our government.
1: Mm-hmm.
0: It's nothing new. So corruption happened there and it disappeared. And finally, then the German government called it off to say, but we did audits and so many things are not adding up. So it was cancelled. In 2014, the paramount chief, Dr. Kwame Ruako, died. He was preceded by Advocate Vukwe Rukoro, and he sort of started the conversation again.
1: Okay.
0: So he wrote straight to Germany to say that we need to start negotiations of this issue.
1: Mm.
0: Germany wrote back and said, well, you have a democratically elected government,
1: mm.
0: and Namibia is a sovereign state, so we cannot talk to you. We would rather mm. talk to your government. And we know that at the time, Advocate Vukwe Rukoro, the paramount chief of that time, and Dr. Hage Geingob, His mm-hmm. Excellency, were actually very close friends. We were very, very good friends.
1: Mm-hmm.
0: And I remember they would visit each other's houses when Advocate Vukwe Rukoro lost his wife.
1: Mm-hmm.
0: The president and the first lady, Miss Monica Geingob, did visit the house also just to pay homage and condolences and stuff. So they were pretty close.
1: Mm-hmm.
0: So Advocate Rukoro goes to his friend, who's the head of state, and tells him that, no, we spoke to the Germans and they said this. So let's talk about this, see how you can facilitate it in line with the motion that was tabled.
1: Yeah.
0: And let's see what can happen. So what the President Geingob was supposed to do at that time, His Excellency was supposed to go back to Parliament.
1: Okay.
0: And basically ask Parliament, sit down with the Speaker and tell the Speaker to maybe these are equal arms of state. Mm-hmm. He also doesn't want to infringe, but tell them to just start it again, do it properly, implement mm-hmm. the motion, what is going on.
1: Yeah.
0: Yeah. And then this did not happen. In actual fact, what happened is

0: the executive usurped this process, started with its own entire thing, which is the negotiations process that concluded in 2021 that birthed the joint declaration. So this was between the two governments. The affected communities were left out of it, and then the affected communities, headed by Advocate Fikile Koro, is the chairperson of the reparations movement, and Galp Isaac, or Chief Isaacs from the Nama Leaders Traditional Association, basically then filed a class suit in the Federal Court of New York in 2016 that was concluded in 2019, which was basically dismissed on the basis of sovereignty. But the most important part for me is that the court held that what occurred to the Namas and the Hereros was indeed genocide. Yes. So as far as the negotiations are concerned, right now the negotiations between both governments, which obviously was rejected by the affected communities, especially the chief's firm that they sort of put in place for consultation, was rejected. And now German government was in shambles for a while, and basically it's still in the air.
1: Right, so there's no conclusion?
0: No, it was concluded, just not signed.
1: Okay.
0: Yeah.
1: So, I mean, I say this because this conversation comes up, and I think the element of conclusion gives the impression it was settled, you know. But we'll get into, that is, really looking at what meaningful memorialism actually should look like in Namibia.
2: In the headlines, Ndangwa Court grants bail in 2.1 million Namibia dollar insurance fraud case. 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
2: 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Let them know that we are about to share with you some exciting mega deals that you can get in terms of that. For now, though, keep it up.
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0: Well, it is also time for us to wrap things up on this side with Joyce Muthengwa, who's also giving us a bit of an insight in terms of the 28th of May in itself, and really the descendants and the people affected, how they feel about that day. Looking beyond remembrance right now, I want us to basically touch base on, that is the final part of our conversation. I mean, this conversation goes on and off air, but it would also require us to engage each other, but also very importantly to avoid getting the opinions to feel like the facts. Yeah. And Joyce, earlier I asked you, what should meaningful memorialism actually look like in Namibia beyond the Day of Remembrance each year?
1: So memorialism should be, I mean, the Jewish said that we have to remember it and we have to tell it. Mm. Why? Because we have to make sure that people know about it so that history does not repeat itself. Mm. People have to know. We have to remember.
0: Yeah.
1: The bones that are lying in the Kalahari Desert, in the shallow graves that are still there, mm-hmm. of the victims of genocide, those bones should not be forgotten. The least we can do to honor them is to remember them, to remember their resilience, to remember the fight that they put up so that we can have some sort of victory or the other. So memorialism is, in essence, very, very, very, very important to these communities. It's a form of healing to them. Mm-hmm. It's a form of basically a realization of their resilience as far as what they have survived and how far they have come.
0: Mm-hmm.
1: And so it's very, very important, and that is why it must be done in the right way, in the right fashion.
0: Mm.
1: When we're speaking about, for instance, the genocide, like I said, the Herero community has been commemorating this for over 120 years.
0: Mm-hmm.
1: And the Nama community also for several, several years, and therefore go to the community, go to them, mm-hmm. ask them how it's done and how they want to do it. If I am an Oshivambo president and I am commemorating Gulumbashi, for instance, I know naturally how it is done. Mm-hmm. And as head of state, it will be much more easier to sort of just do things.
0: Mm-hmm.
1: But let's not have a blanket approach as far as commemorations are concerned. Different communities do things different ways. The Hereros and their ancestors, those are inextricably linked, and therefore visiting their ancestors, but also doing it in a fashion that is traditional, and how it is done, it's very, very important. Telling the right story, and not only of opinion but of fact, is very significant to the dates that are accorded those commemoration or remembrances as far as memorialism is concerned.
0: Mm-hmm.
1: And so is it with the Namas. For instance, why we are advocating for the two different dates so that the both communities are honored properly is because, for instance, the Nama community is very religious.
0: Yeah.
1: They are very religious. The Christian faith really is part of the cornerstone of the construct of the Nama society.
0: Mm-hmm.
1: And therefore, to them, the prayers, the hymns, the all these things to the Nama community are quite central whenever they are doing commemorations.
0: Yeah.
1: If any of you has visited any or attended any of the commemorations at Shark Island.
0: Mm-hmm.
1: Whereas to the Herero, for instance, you have to go to the graves of the ancestors.
0: Mm-hmm.
1: A big uncle of a certain matrilineal or patrilineal lineage has to go and ask for permission for us to enter.
0: Mm.
1: And then once we enter, there are certain spaces you're not supposed

0: supposed to go, only some that you're supposed to go. We have to talk to them. We have to ask for their blessings. And therefore, it's quite different on how we do things. Nonetheless, mm-hmm. we still do it together, but we need to honor somebody within their element yeah. of how they do things. That mm-hmm. is very, very important. And so solidarity, therefore, from the rest of the Namibians becomes very important. Don't judge it. Ask questions. Mm-hmm. Try and understand why. Why is it... Why else do we have to give it a date? Why are we not commemorating it with the rest of the days? Because there is a difference. Remember, we have colonialism and then we have genocide.
1: Yeah,
0: yeah, genocide is far more worse. Mm. For many years, it was a crime without a name.
1: Mm.
0: And therefore, it's very important that we acknowledge it, put a finger on it, acknowledge it, empathize with it, and share your solidarity.
1: Right. Well, that is Joyce Mudengwa, who basically got in on sharing the date. 28th May is a day where we remember, it's the Genocide Remembrance Day, but looks like the affected communities are asking for depth in terms of the date having to be much more than one and having the blanket approach, but more so, you, as a Namibian, have your work to do as well, right? Understanding supersedes far much more than commentary that's uninformed.
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2: It's Friday, the 29th of May, and I'm Tona Takadila with your 1 p.m. news. The Motor Vehicle Accident Fund says more than 700 people have died in road accidents between January 2025 and the 18th of May this year. The Deputy Director for Transport and Regulation, Damien Mabengano, told Future Media that most victims are breadwinners, leaving families financially vulnerable. Statistics also indicate rising fatalities among children, teenagers and people over the age of 65, while male deaths remain the highest.
3: In terms of how I always inform people is that you need to remember one thing. The people that dies on the road are the breadwinners, because these breadwinners are having the muscle to be able to move from one point to another so that they can get something and bring home. And while people are waiting at home, the breadwinner who is in your bus makes an accident and he dies. Now, who is going to provide at home? So as a driver, public passenger driver, think of that. To say this particular person that I'm carrying is coming from his village to come and find something so that he can take back to his village for people to survive. And if he dies here, they won't have any other person to help them.
2: MTC has earmarked nearly 625 million Namibia dollars for capital projects in the 2025-26 financial year to support digital infrastructure. According to the Namibia Press Agency, the investments will focus on network upgrades, new towers, rural connectivity, and stronger power systems to reduce downtime. The funding will also support fiber expansion and the rollout of 5G services in towns including Windhoek, Swakopmund, and Oshakati. To South Africa now, where the Madlanga Commission of Inquiry is expected to hand over its second interim report to President Cyril Ramaphosa today. The commission was established in September last year following allegations of criminality, political interference and corruption in the criminal justice system. Remaining on the continent, the World Health Organization

0: crossed another line and has vowed to step up pressure on the Kremlin.
1: Fragments from Russian drones have reportedly fallen on Romanian territory nearly 50 times over the past 4 years. But this is the first time there have been casualties. F-16 jets were scrambled, and Romania has pledged to take proportionate measures following the incident. NATO Secretary General Mark Rutte has called Russia's actions reckless, that are a danger to us all. The President of the European Commission, Ursula von der Leyen, says the bloc will continue to bolster security and deterrence, and says preparations are underway for a 21st sanctions package on Moscow. William Denslow, Brussels.
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3: 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As for your commodities, gold currently trading at $4,536.98 per fine ounce, and Brent crude oil trading at $93.71 per barrel.
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3: It is the 29th of May, and right now in the land of the brave, Wafish Bay at 14 degrees Celsius with clear skies, also clear skies out in Rundu at 16 degrees Celsius, a little hotter out in Ongwediva, still clear skies out there as well at 18 degrees Celsius.
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In actual fact, Namibian winters can actually be very tough. 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I mean, join us at an intersection near you. 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I mean, space is limited, because one small act from you can actually mean warmth, relief, and hope for somebody who's in need, right? What you need to do is visit roundtable.com.na for more information. Stand up, show up, and really share the warmth. And that's how you can live. Just like Lil Wayne had for us before this. You are tuned to The Crossover. I am your host, Shantae, officially arrived in the final hour of the show. You have a part to play, and you can make a difference.

0: Well, a very good day to you. It is time for us to get into that is our traffic update for this afternoon. And as per usual, proudly brought to you by the City Police Traffic Service. And on standby, we have Sergeant Chipanga with this afternoon road report.
1: It's Friday afternoon, and here is your lunchtime traffic update brought to you by Sergeant Mobizwe Chipanga. No accidents and no obstructions reported at this hour. However, like we always say, should you come across any, it's important for you to alert us so that members can be deployed accordingly on the ground as soon as possible. Insofar as the traffic lights are concerned, they are pretty much the same. We do have the big intersection of Hosea Kutako Drive and Ours Road, or Hosea Kutako Drive. That intersection is a very busy intersection and it is flashing on red. So motorists, please use it accordingly as a four-way and give each other a chance so that we avoid any accidents. Also take note of Sam Nuyoma Drive and Nelson Mandela Avenue, which is still flashing on red. Then we also have Dr. Kenneth Kaunda Street and Robert Mugabe Avenue flashing on red. So we call on motorists once again there to proceed accordingly. Moving on to the western side of the city, we still have Tsukwe Kwasa Street and Moses Karoep Street flashing on red. Then we have that whole channel of Enyas Peter Nanyemba Road all the way from the pedestrian crossing to the traffic lights of Nampower, that is the B1 road. All the traffic lights are either flashing on red or totally off, so motorists, please proceed accordingly. Besides that, it's all good on the road. Please proceed with caution, drive the conditions, and let us observe all the rules of the road so that we get to our destinations in one piece. We are reachable on 061-302-3024, or you can text us on 4444. That is all from us this lunch hour.
0: There you have it. That's your traffic update for this afternoon, proudly brought to you by the City Police Traffic Service. Sergeant Chipanga there with that update. And please remember, this weekend might be a busy one on the road. I understand that family, friends might be saying goodbye since the holidays, and that's teachers and learners who will be making, that is, either way back to where they usually would reside. That's in terms of, school days. So please, very, very important for motorists to be a bit more calm, well rested, and very, very important to be vigilant as well.
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0: 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I am going to tell you something. I'm going to plug you, actually. 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

In the headlines, MTC commits 624 million Namibia dollars to infrastructure. 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

And that is Plus Yuppies with Roy Santsegheim on 99FM. Listen, Linda, listen. You have until the 7th of June. 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

Well, we did talk to you about rating this Friday. How's it going for you? Huh? Is it a 10 out of 10? Is it an 8? Is it a 5? Is it 6, 8, 12? Like Brian McKnight? What are you saying? Well, let's quickly get to check out your responses in terms of that. And Christelle says it's a 10 out of 10. Okay, we see you. You might. Why do I have a feeling that the money's looking different? There's this happiness in the air, né? When we get paid. Like, people are just happy. Of course, they are the minority, which is probably like a certain percentage of people who you are just saying hello to, and the people are just mad. Almost as if it looks like you're going to ask them money, but you're just saying hello, you know. But there's a different kind of energy when there's, you know, money looking different in the bank account. Maybe the balance was even in a negative and you're waking up on a balance that has like a couple of figures. And I'm thinking that's probably where this 10 out of 10 is coming from. I'm just saying, because the happiness. Tanya also came through, and Tanya said 10 because I'm off. Yo, you are living a life that I think a lot of people might have wanted this morning. A lot of complaints were coming through from, you know, some of the people that I engaged with, or even just some conversations that I was eavesdropping on. How people were just like, I wish I didn't have to go to work this morning. I wish I would have been off today. I just want to be home. That kind of energy. But, hey, don't worry. Don't worry. You got this. Chica also came through saying it's a 9.5. Where's the 5? Where's the 0.5? Chica, I don't understand. Are you... anyway, Chica. Anyway, I think 9.5 is a good one. I'm not going to judge the other 0.5 because... you have your reasons. And those are pretty much the ratings you're giving your day. I'm not too sure what yours looks like, but I can tell you as for mine, I don't even know. I don't think I'm truly enjoying this day because I am thinking about what lies ahead, which has me a bit anxious because I'm going to have to be under house arrest this weekend. And I don't know how successfully that might turn out. Because one, I need to complete a couple of deadlines, and I can only do that if I'm under house arrest. Literally, held captive by my books. Two, there are things that require me to do them, but I need to step out of the house. So my day is like a 7.5. It's a good day, but my anxiety just won't let me rest.

And that right there is Usher, Beyonce and Lil Wayne on Love in This Club, part 2 on 99FM. It is also almost time for me to say goodbye, but before I do that, I want to remind you that there's something happening. That's the 30th of May, 2026, tomorrow, at the Barn in Kleinwintuk from 10 a.m. to 2 p.m. What is this thing that's happening? Listen, it's the kind of conversations that stay with you. The kind that has you thinking about, but also the kind that you get to hear about. And that's a deep dive into the four agreements, powerful wisdom about how we live, how we lead, and even how we connect with each other. And trust me, the lineup is stacked. It includes the Honorable Emma Teofelis, Rosalia Martins-Hausiku, Johanna Swartboy, as well as Hermine Ilago. They're all in one space, and with you right there, you're going to be getting insight, inspiration, and real conversation. Now, tickets are currently available going for $300 Namibian. 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

0: It's the sounds of Chihune having keynote on that jam, Okambloma. That's the song title. And it's bringing me to a time where I got to say goodbye. We've got your future media news at the top of the hour. Paula will keep you company right after that, all the way to 6 p.m. on the drive. And then you've got Chops will keep you company on the nightlife from 6 p.m. Have yourself a fantastic Friday and rest of the weekend. Do take care. It is back to school on Monday, I believe. And it might need you to be very mentally fit for at least the first few days. The rest, I think you'll get into rhythm. Okay? Take care of yourself. Be kind to yourself and others. I am Shante, and music is my addiction.
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2: It's Friday, the 29th of May, and I'm Tona Takadila with your 2 p.m. news. MTC has earmarked nearly 625 million Namibia dollars for capital projects in the 2025-26 financial year to support digital infrastructure. According to the Namibia Press Agency, the investments will focus on network upgrades, new towers, rural connectivity, and stronger power systems to reduce downtime. The funding will also support fiber expansion and the rollout of 5G services in towns including Windhoek, Swakopmund and Oshakati. The Motor Vehicle Accident Fund says more than 700 people have died in road accidents between January 2025 and the 18th of May this year. The Deputy Director for Transport and Regulation, Damien Mabengano, told Future Media that most victims are breadwinners, leaving families financially vulnerable. Statistics also indicate rising fatalities among children, teenagers, and people over the age of 65, while male deaths remain the highest.
3: In terms of how I always inform people is that you need to remember one thing. The people that dies on the road are the breadwinners. Because these breadwinners are having the muscle to be able to move from one point to another so that they can get something and bring home. And while people are waiting at home, the breadwinner who is in your bus makes an accident and he dies. Now, who is going to provide at home? So as a driver, public passenger driver, think of that. To say this particular person that I'm carrying is coming from his village to come and find something so that he can take back to his village for people to survive. And if he dies here, they won't have any other person to help them.
2: EFF leader Julius Malema says Africa cannot claim to support liberation while the Western Sahara issue remains unresolved. Speaking at the EFF Africa Day Summit in Pretoria, he said the Sahrawi people continue to face occupation by Morocco. Malema also warned conflicts in the Democratic Republic of Congo, Sudan, and Somalia threaten regional stability, calling for stronger African-led peace efforts.
4: The right of people to determine their own future is a principle rooted deeply in the anti-colonial history of our continent. Africa cannot continue responding to continental crisis through fragmentation and dependency on external powers whose interests are often geopolitical rather than humanitarian.
2: The World Health Organization said on Friday that there are 906 suspected cases of Ebola in the Democratic Republic of Congo, including 223 suspected deaths that are being investigated. Reuters reports that an outbreak of the Bundibugyo strain of Ebola is ongoing in the Democratic Republic of Congo, with cases also reported in Uganda. And Hungary's new prime minister is in Brussels today for high-stakes talks with the European Commission.

0: EU officials say the talks center on anti-corruption reforms and a proposal that could give Hungary more time to spend some of the funds. The timeline is tight. Hungary faces an August deadline to meet key targets. Pablo Gutierrez, Budapest.
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Look near. People are making songs about these things, raising awareness. We need the awareness because we want our kids, even adults, because they can misbehave too, to be safe. All right. It's Friday. Welcome to the show. Happy Friday. This is the Friday edition of The Drive with myself, Paula Wright, your 99. We finally made it to the weekend. And that's what is for the weekend, folks, the ones who live for the weekend. Okay. The zombies during the weekdays. Mara, they come alive when Friday hits the scene. Today's show is all about you, all right? We've got good music, good energy, great conversation, nothing but a feel-good afternoon ahead. I actually feel a flu coming on, but I've been fighting it since last night, hey? So I've been on meds. Like, if I sound a bit off, it's not a pangwe, all right? It is just flu medication, ladies and gentlemen. Thank you very much. But as you are wrapping up for work, because I see even here at work, a lot of people are already home. I am so jealous. Imagine being jealous. You just got here to start doing the show, and now you're jealous of the people who already left because they get to start their weekend early. So if that's you, shout out to you. Whether you're on the road, you're taking it easy, wherever you are, thank you so much for choosing 99FM and for choosing us this Friday to spend your time with. Like I said, plenty coming up. Please settle in, turn up the music, and let's ease into the weekend together. Bruno Mars, 24K Magic up next on 99.

0: Bruno Mars. Looking for a conversation that actually stays with you, then join Inspired by Sessions on Saturday, happening tomorrow, 30th May 2026 at the Barn in Kleinwintuk from 10 a.m. to 2 p.m. Now, this powerful session explores the four agreements, timeless wisdom for the way we live, lead, and connect. 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

That was Earth, Wind and Fire. Someone was asking me the other day, do you remember, what's saying that song? Earth, Wind and Fire, September. That's the title of the song right here on 99FM. Namibia's best have made it to the voting round. Now it is time.

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2: Hi, I'm Tonata with your Biz News. Andrada Mining has secured 98 million Namibia dollars in financing from Bank Windhoek and the Development Bank of Namibia to expand its Uis mine in the Irongo region. The funds will fast-track an ore sorting circuit, increase crushing capacity, and speed up mining operations. It will also support updated resource and reserve estimates. South Africa's Central Bank raised its main lending rate for the first time in 3 years on Thursday, joining only a handful of other emerging market central banks to have tightened policy during the war in Iran. The South African Reserve Bank lifted the rate by 25 basis points to 7%. Then consultancy firm Alvarez & Marcel has launched its first African office in Cape Town, targeting a continent-drawing investor interest amid a global scramble for critical minerals used in defense, electronics, and the energy transition. And we wrap with Anthropic, which said on Thursday it has raised $65 billion at a post-money valuation of $965 billion as it aims to bolster computing capacity to meet growing demand for chatbot Claude and scale its products. The new valuation after the Series H funding round puts Anthropic ahead of OpenAI, last valued at $852 billion post-money in March. Taking a look at your latest financial indicators, the number Namibia dollars trading at 16.23 to the US dollar, 21.78 to the euro, and 18.89 to the British pound. Gold is trading at $4,523 US dollars, 59 a fine ounce, while Brent crude oil costs $93.71 a barrel. I'm Tonata Kadila. Stay tuned for more updates. Here's what's making headlines. Shell stations rebrand under Nassan Energies. South Africa's Nkata Freedom Party condemns killing of councillor ahead of local elections. And America escalates sanctions pressure on Iran airline network.
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And so Dr. Victor 99FM Shambhala right here on the drive with myself, Paula. Coming up is our Tech and AI segment. We're going to talk about Elon Musk, who's saying he believes digital intelligence could surpass the combined intelligence of humans within the next few years. Scary stuff. And he predicts a future filled with millions, possibly even billions of humanoid robots. Hey, this is exciting but scary at the same time. I don't know how you feel about this. Does this make you nervous that we will be coexisting with humanoids, okay? And he's saying billions? We are in the billions right now. Do we really need that many robots around? But we're going to talk about that after this. Fat Joe and Ja Rule, as well as Ashanti's up next. What's Love on 99.

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I love this song. 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

99 FM. This is The Drive with myself, Paula, and we got to get into our digital download segment where we discuss all things tech and AI, because I mean, it has taken over the world. Okay, and let's get into something straight out of the future, except according to Elon Musk, it may happen a lot sooner than people think. Elon Musk recently made a bold prediction saying that within the next 5 years, digital intelligence could exceed the combined intelligence of all humans. Okay, now we've been discussing the rate of, or at least that intelligence is going down, human intelligence is going down for many years, and for many decades it's been going up, and they've seen a decline.

0: decline in our intelligence with this next generation, because now kids have AI to compete with. All right, they have these machines they now have to compete with, and then these machines are feeding them everything and doing all of the work for them. So basically, there is no time for them to learn any social skills, to get any smarter, just basically evolve as human beings, because we have evolved, right? And now that is all. Evolution is basically declining. My goodness. So Elon Musk recently made a bold prediction, saying that within the next 5 years, digital intelligence could exceed the combined intelligence of all humans. Yes, and I mean all humans, and that's not even the wildest part. He also predicts that the world could eventually have at least 100 million humanoid robots, and possibly even up to a billion. That is in the future. Now, a lot of these things are happening without our permission. And by us, I mean the global citizens, right? These scientists are doing what they want in these first world countries, and we just come here, oh, there's this new thing now, there's ChatGPT now, oh, there's this robot who does this now, oh, we just invented this new thing now, right? So I am paying attention. If the people at spearheading tech and AI saying things, now, I really tend to listen closely and carefully. Now, when he says humanoid robots, he's talking about AI-powered robots designed to physically function like humans. And I'm talking you walking, carrying out tasks, assisting people, working jobs, and potentially becoming part of everyday life. Now, a lot of this conversation connects back to the rapid growth of artificial intelligence we're already seeing today, from AI chatbots to self-driving technology to robots being tested in factories and warehouses. And honestly, it raises some huge questions, because on one hand, people are excited about convenience, innovation, faster productivity, and technology helping solve problems. But on the other hand, people are also nervous. All right, questions about jobs, questions about human relevance, questions about whether society is moving faster than people can emotionally process. And I think that's why conversations like this always get such strong reactions online. Some people hear this and think, wow, the future is exciting. And others hear it and think, wait, are we replacing humans? What are we doing? Okay, and ever since we started entertaining this AI tech revolution, or rather the advancement or the evolution of it, there's been this big concern that robots will one day take over the world, right? They become so smart, they overpower us because they're stronger, and then they will rule us and make us their slaves. And that, now that all of these things are becoming more and more of a reality every day, that is also scary and at the back of my head every single day. So either way, one thing's clear, AI is no longer something far away. It's in movies anymore. It's already part of everyday life. And the next few years could completely change how we work, how we live, and how we interact with technology. I always want to hear, are you excited or are you anxious about this? Does it scare you or excite you more? Let me know on 083-000-1099.
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0: you know, KL Shares Believer 99 FM. 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
2: It's Friday, the 29th of May, and I'm Tonata Kavila with your 3 p.m. news. Shell and engine fuel service stations across Namibia will now operate under the Nassan Energies brand following an agreement with Vivo Energy Namibia. Managing Director Johan Grobelaar says the deal aligns with regulatory requirements. Shell branded stations are already being rebranded, while engine sites will transition gradually as Nassan takes over operations, fuel supply and customer service. The Inkatha Freedom Party says the killing of a South African public representative, particularly ahead of the local government elections in November, is both tragic and deeply concerning for the country's democracy. This follows the murder of the party's Rand West City local municipality councillor Mbuso Mzwandile Mthimkhulu in Gauteng yesterday evening. IFP spokesperson Pululeko Hlengwa.
3: We're calling the South African Police Service to act with agency and decisiveness in bringing the perpetrators to book. Given the nature of this crime, we further call for the immediate activation of the sub 72-hour investigation protocol to ensure that all necessary resources are mobilized and deployed to apprehend those responsible.
2: Madagascar's top court on Thursday rejected a bid by an opposition lawmaker to remove the country's president, Colonel Michael Randrianirina, ruling the challenge inadmissible. Member of Parliament Antoine Rajerison had accused Randrianirina of treason for serious and repeated violations of the Constitution. And U.S. Treasury Secretary Scott Bessent says the administration is escalating pressure on Iran's airline network as part of broader sanctions enforcement tied to nuclear negotiations. Iran and America are reportedly close to reaching a deal which would include extending the ceasefire, reopening the Strait of Hormuz, and negotiating on Tehran's nuclear program.
4: One thing that we're not going to do is restrict movement for religious reasons. So Iranians who want to make the pilgrimage to Mecca will be allowed. We will also allow valid humanitarian reasons. But the other thing we can do is that when these airlines fly, they have to be refueled. They sell tickets. They pay landing fees. Anyone who accepts those, we will sanction.
2: You can find all these stories and much more on our website, futuremedianews.com.na. 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
0: The Namibian dollar is trading at $16.23 against the US dollar. It's at $21.78 against the pound and $18.89 that is against the euro. On the commodity side, gold is trading at $4,514.86. Silver is at $75.40. And Brent crude oil at $93.71. That's your market snapshot for this hour.
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0: A quick look at the current temperatures across the country. Windhoek is at 24 degrees with hazy sunshine and warm, pleasant Friday afternoon conditions. Sakamuni is cool, sitting at 14 degrees with clear skies. Ondangwa is warm at 27 with mostly sunny skies. Rundu is at around 28 with partly cloudy, warm conditions expected into the evening. And it is warm in Tumep, mostly clear at 27 degrees. That's your weather check for this hour.
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Janet Jackson on 99, All For You, one of my favorite jams by Janet. Okay, this is The Drive with myself, Paula, 99. I am with you till 6, and I've got more good show coming your way. From one Jackson to another, Michael, the King of Pops, up next on our playlist. You Rock My World. Don't go anywhere.

0: Forever the greatest of all time. Michael Jackson on 99FM. 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
1: 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Biz News.
2: Hi, I'm Tonata with your Biz News. Andrada Mining has secured 98 million Namibia dollars in financing from Bank Windhoek and the Development Bank of Namibia to expand its Uis mine in the Irongo region. The funds will fast-track an ore sorting circuit, increase crushing capacity, and speed up mining operations. It will also support updated resource and reserve estimates. South Africa's central bank raised its main lending rate for the first time in 3 years on Thursday, joining only a handful of other emerging market central banks to have tightened policy during the war in Iran. The South African Reserve Bank lifted the rate by 25 basis points to 7%. Then consultancy firm Alvarez & Marcel has launched its first African office in Cape Town, targeting a continent-drawing investor interest amid a global scramble for critical minerals used in defense, electronics, and the energy transition. And we wrap with Anthropic, which said on Thursday it has raised $65 billion at a post-money valuation of $965 billion as it aims to bolster computing capacity to meet growing demand for chatbot Claude and scale its products. The new valuation after the Series H funding round puts Anthropic ahead of OpenAI, last valued at $852 billion post-money in March. Taking a look at your latest financial indicators, the number Namibia dollars trading at 16.23 to the US dollar, 21.78 to the euro, and 18.89 to the British pound. Gold is trading at $4,523 US dollars, 59 a fine ounce, while Brent crude oil costs $93.71 a barrel. I'm Tonata Kadila. Stay tuned for more updates. Here's what's making headlines. Shell stations rebrand under Nassan Energies. South Africa's Nkata Freedom Party condemns killing of councillor ahead of local elections. And America escalates sanctions pressure on Iran airline network.
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99 FM Sexual Capacity right here on The Drive. So there's been a lot of conversation online lately about Ozempic and claims that it could affect bone health. Now, first, for people who may not know, Ozempic is a medication originally developed to help manage type 2 diabetes, but it became globally popular because many people are using it. They also started using it to lose weight, and that's why it's constantly trending online, and especially when these big stars, these celebrities, especially in Hollywood, lose weight, people accuse them of having used Ozempic. Now, recently, researchers started looking into whether rapid weight loss linked to medications like Ozempic could have effects on things like muscle and bone strength over time. Now, experts are not saying Ozempic is eating people's bones, because that's what's now been trending. All right. What they're really studying is what happens when the bone loses weight very quickly. Because when people lose weight fast, they may also lose muscle. They eat less overall. They move differently, or they miss important nutrients the body needs. And the bones actually rely on movement, on strength, on protein, on calcium, and overall nutrition to stay healthy. So researchers are trying to understand whether some people, especially older adults or people losing weight very fast, could become more vulnerable to weaker bones over time. And honestly, I think the bigger conversation here is balance, because social media sometimes makes weight loss look like the only goal. But health is much bigger than just losing kilograms. And I've been seeing, even in Namibia, you get these, oh, get this juice, get that thing, use this, you know, for your weight loss journey. Just make sure with your doctor, check in with your doctor or a health professional about whether these things are actually healthy, whether they work, how they work, and how they affect the body. Doctors are now encouraging people using these medications to also focus on proper nutrition, on exercise, on strength training, and overall wellness while losing weight. So this is less of a panic story, but more of a reminder that quick body changes still need healthy support behind them. If you're on a weight loss journey and you just found something online and you're trying it, please check in with a medical professional just to make sure that you're safe. Need a courier that

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1: It's Friday, the 29th of May, and I'm Tonata Kadila with your 4 p.m. news. Shell and engine fuel service stations across Namibia will now operate under the Nassan Energies brand following an agreement with Vivo Energy Namibia. Managing Director Johan Grobbelaar says the deal aligns with regulatory requirements. Shell-branded stations are already being rebranded, while engine sites will transition gradually as Nassan takes over operations, fuel supply and customer service. The Inkatha Freedom Party says the killing of a South African public representative, particularly ahead of the local government elections in November, is both tragic and deeply concerning for the country's democracy. This follows the murder of the party's Rand West City local municipality councillor Mbuso Mzwandile Mthimkhulu in Gauteng yesterday evening, IFP spokesperson Pululeko Glengwa.
2: We're calling the South African Police Service to act with urgency and decisiveness in bringing the perpetrators to book. Given the nature of this crime, we further call for the immediate activation of the SAP 72-hour investigation protocol to ensure that all necessary resources are mobilized and deployed to apprehend those responsible.
1: Madagascar's top court on Thursday rejected a bid by an opposition lawmaker to remove the country's president, Colonel Michael Randrianirina, ruling the challenge inadmissible. Member of Parliament Antoine Rajerison had accused Randrianirina of treason for serious and repeated violations of the Constitution. And U.S. Treasury Secretary Scott Bessent says the administration is escalating pressure on Iran's airline network as part of broader sanctions enforcement tied to nuclear negotiations. Iran and America are reportedly close to reaching a deal which would include extending the ceasefire, reopening the Strait of Hormuz, and negotiating on Tehran's nuclear program.
3: One thing that we're not going to do is restrict movement for religious reasons. So Iranians who want to make the pilgrimage to Mecca will be allowed. We will also allow valid humanitarian reasons. But the other thing we can do is that when these airlines fly, they have to be refueled. They sell tickets. They pay landing fees. Anyone who accepts those, we will sanction.
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4: The Namibian dollar is trading at $16.23 against the US dollar. It's at $21.80 against the pound and $18.90 that is against the euro. On the commodity side, gold is trading at $4,531.38. Silver is at $75.55. And Brent crude oil at $93.71. That is your market snapshot for this hour.
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4: A quick look at the current temperatures across the country this afternoon. Windhoek is at 24 degrees with hazy sunshine. It's warm, pleasant Friday afternoon conditions. Swakop is cool at 14 degrees with clear skies. Onanga is warm, sitting at around 27 degrees with mostly sunny skies. Rundu is around 28 degrees with partly cloudy and warm afternoon conditions. And Tsumeb is warm and mostly clear at 27 degrees with calm evening weather expected later. That's your weather check for this hour.
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Blue Control, Hit 'em Up Style on 99. Welcome back. This is hour three of the show with myself, Paula. We're easing into the final stretch of this afternoon, and I've still got good music and energy and conversations to carry you through this hour. We're getting to Money Matters with Bank Fintech, real life conversations about the way we spend, we save, and sometimes stress about money without even noticing it. It's payday, pay weekend, all right? We got to talk about that as well. We got to talk about pay weekend, okay? So don't even think of changing that dial, because if you, like me, want to get to our first million by the end of the year, you better stay tuned in. So how are things going there? How is that account looking? I want to know. Let me know on 083-000-1099. For now, this is Maya and Sean Paul, Things Come and Go on 99. Yeah, man.

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2: It's Friday afternoon, and here is your lunchtime traffic update brought to you by Sergeant Ngobizwe Shibanga. No accidents and no obstructions reported at this hour. However, like we always say, should you come across any, it's important for you to alert us so that members can be deployed accordingly on the ground as soon as possible. Insofar as the traffic lights are concerned, they are pretty much the same. We do have the big intersection of Hosea Kutako Drive and Ours Road or Hosea.
1: That was your traffic.
2: That intersection is a very busy intersection and it is flashing on red. So motorists, please use it accordingly as a four-way and give each other a chance so that we avoid any accidents. Also take note of Sam Nyoma Drive and Nelson Mandela Avenue, which is still flashing on red. Then we also have Dr. Kenneth Kaunda Street and Robert Mugabe Avenue flashing on red. So we call on motorists once again there to proceed accordingly. Moving on to the western side of the city, we still have Tukwe Kwasa Street and Moses Karoep Street flashing on red. Then we have that whole channel of Enyas Peter Nanyemba Road all the way from the pedestrian crossing to the traffic lights of Nampower, that is the B1 road. All the traffic lights are either flashing on red or totally off, so motorists, please proceed accordingly. Besides that, it's all good on the road. Please proceed with caution, drive the conditions, and yeah, let us observe all the rules of the road so that we get to our destinations in one piece. We are reachable on 061-302-302, or you can text us on 4444. That is all from us this lunch hour.
1: 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Hashtag traffic.
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99 FM, Namibian winters can be tough, and for many, staying warm is a daily struggle. Imagine being in your house and feeling so cold. Now, just put yourself in the shoes of someone who sleeps outside. Oh my goodness. I can't even imagine how it must feel. Now, this is your moment to make a difference. Step up. Become a winter knight with Roundtable Namibia. 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Stand up, show up, share the warmth. All right? And we need you every single year. Thank you so much to everybody who keeps showing up for the less fortunate, the vulnerable. You are a winter knight, and your efforts are truly appreciate it. Let's get back to the music. Olivia Ngoma, Ikole.

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1: That's right. It is time for Money Matters, all right, because we're trying to get to our first $1 million by the end of this year. And I want us to talk about payday, because it is payday weekend. Payday feels rich for about 48 hours. Because here's the truth, your salary didn't just get smaller, your spending just got faster. There's something we don't talk about enough, and that's emotional fresh money, that emotional fresh money feeling. The moment the money hits your account, everything feels different. You feel a little bit lighter. You feel like you can finally breathe. And then suddenly, everything looks affordable again. That is the fresh money effect I'm talking about. And it is powerful, by the way. But here's where it gets interesting. If you really think about it, the first 2 days after payday often feels completely different from the last 2 weeks.

0: weeks of the month. In the first 48 hours, plans suddenly happen. Quick purchases don't feel so quick. Treats multiply. Spending feels harmless. But fast forward a few days later, reality starts to settle back in. And that is where a lot of people start asking, wait, where did all my money go? Because right after payday, there's also something else at play, the illusion of financial freedom. It feels like you have more money than you actually do because your obligations haven't hit yet or your balance hasn't been tested by real life spending. All right? So, it's not about earning more all the time. It's about understanding how quickly money moves when emotion is in control. Control your emotions this week, my friend. Let's talk on Monday with the same bell. Is that, I'm serious. Sounds like a joke, but I'm like, let's talk on Monday with the same balance in your account. I dare you to talk to me on Monday and come tell me that, listen, I didn't touch a dime this weekend. I've got the same amount. Obviously, the deductions will go off midnight tonight. Some already went off, and you know how it goes, okay? I am talking deductions aside, okay? Minus those deductions. Are you able to? Hey, ma, miskien is wel honger per day. So, 500 randjie een kant. So, $500 aside, just so you can also eat. But let's try and keep the same balance till Monday, man. Let's try. Just 500, but for important stuff that you really, really need. Somebody out there is giving me the side eye. Girl, do you know that 500? Yes. That is my challenge to you this weekend. But please be responsible. No emotional spending. Let's do our best this weekend.
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1: Hi, I'm Tonata with your Biz News. Andrada Mining has secured 98 million Namibia dollars in financing from Bank Windhoek and the Development Bank of Namibia to expand its Uis mine in the Irongo region. The funds will fast-track an ore sorting circuit, increase crushing capacity, and speed up mining operations. It will also support updated resource and reserve estimates. South Africa's central bank raised its main lending rate for the first time in 3 years on Thursday, joining only a handful of other emerging market central banks to have tightened policy during the war in Iran. The South African Reserve Bank lifted the rate by 25 basis points to 7%. Then consultancy firm Alvarez & Marcel has launched its first African office in Cape Town, targeting a continent-drawing investor interest amid a global scramble for critical minerals used in defense, electronics, and the energy transition. And we wrap with Anthropic, which said on Thursday it has raised $65 billion at a post-money valuation of $965 billion as it aims to bolster computing capacity to meet growing demand for chatbot Claude and scale its products. The new valuation after the Series H funding round puts Anthropic ahead of OpenAI, last valued at $852 billion post-money in March. Taking a look at your latest financial indicators, the number Namibia dollars trading at 16.23 to the US dollar, 21.78 to the euro, and 18.89 to the British pound. Gold is trading at $4,523 US dollars, 59 a fine ounce, while Brent crude oil costs $93.71 a barrel. I'm Tonata Kadila. Stay tuned for more updates. The headlines: Namibia secures $4.6 billion for green industrialization. Kenyan court stops U.S. Ebola quarantine facility plan. South Africa affirms right to peaceful protest. And G7 ministers meet in Paris to address AI regulation and child online safety.
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0: does this guy get enough credit? Jay Sean. I was just thinking about it. Jay Sean, and what's the other dude's name? I think his name is the one who did Know You Hang Up. Shane Ward. They really had some bangers back in the day, okay? I call them the Pop and B boys because you're pop, but you dabble with a bit of R&B, you know? They were the Pop and B girlies as well. You had the Leona Louises of the world, Jordan Sparks, Paula Deanda. Those were all girlies who did R&B and it's basically pop, but with an R&B twist, okay? Is what I feel. And that's why I call it Pop and B, because it's not really R&B. But yes, my question is, do we give them enough credit though? Do we? You know, because they really had some really nice songs that got us on the dance floor. So yeah, man, there's another one coming up by Shane Ward after this.
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3: It's Friday the 29th of May and I'm Tona Takadila with your 5 p.m. news. Namibia has secured about 4.6 billion Namibia dollars in climate financing to support green industrialization. Namibia Green Hydrogen Program Interim Head Joseph Mukendwa says the funding will focus on infrastructure, private sector projects and support for small businesses. The country was selected under the Climate Investment Fund's Industry Decarbonization Program that's targeted at reducing industrial emissions globally.
4: What I do also want to highlight on the Climate Investment Fund Industry Decarbonization Program is that we ran a call for projects last year just to identify who are the players within the ecosystem, within the spectrum of green industrialization, so that we can create a pipeline that can then be supported through the funding that is going to be unlocked.
3: B2 Gold Namibia expects to harvest more than 2,000 tons of maize from its Erhardshoof agriculture project next year. The company says harvesting is already underway with yields projected at up to 16 tons per hectare this season. Corporate communications manager Namasiku Nalisa says innovation and advanced irrigation systems are supporting the strong output. A Kenyan court has ordered the temporary suspension of a plan for the United States to set up an Ebola quarantine facility in the country after a lawsuit argued the site could endanger public health. Senior U.S. officials told Reuters that the 50-bed unit at an Air Force base in central Kenya would serve Americans who have been exposed to the virus but are still asymptomatic and was supposed to become operational on Friday. The South African National Defense Force's report suggesting soldiers will be deployed in anticipation of planned marches and protest action next month are false and misleading. The anti-illegal immigration group March is planning a shutdown on June 30th, calling for the immediate and mass deportation of illegal immigrants currently living in South Africa, SANDF spokesperson Sipiwe Dlamini.
5: At no stage has the SANDF issued any directive or made preparations for deployment of its members in relation to the activities that have been announced to take place on the 30th of June. The SANDF distanced itself entirely from these claims and cautions against disinformation that undermines public trust and creates unnecessary alarm.
3: And G7 digital ministers are meeting in Paris on Friday to discuss AI regulation and the protection of children online. They are also due to address the sustainability of the tech sector, but there are fears that there may not be an agreement on the climate impact of the AI industry due to pushback from the United States.
6: France holds the rotating presidency of the G7 and has set out four priorities it wants to achieve in the digital sector. They are the security and governance of artificial intelligence, the spread of AI in the economy, the protection of minors online, and the sustainability of the digital sector. It's this final ambition that's proving hard to find agreement on between the US, the UK, France, Italy, Germany, Japan, and Canada. US officials are reluctant to sign up to any joint declaration committed to tackling the environmental footprint of digital technology. Ross Cullen, Paris.
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It's Keisha's One Love on 99. The Drive with Paula. I'm with you till 6. And I am excited for this hour. I have to tell you what's happening tomorrow with Heineken in terms of the UEFA Champions League. Us new football fans, we are so excited. How can you blame us? Okay, I haven't decided whether I'm supporting Arsenal or PSG yet. We're going to figure that out toward the end of the show. Also coming up, we've got your health and wellness check-in with NHP because that's our number one priority. Naughty by Nature up next on our playlist. Hip-hop, hooray! 99.

0: And good afternoon to the listeners. Here is your final traffic update of the week, and certainly final update of the month, brought to you by Sergeant Ngobizwe Shipanga. It's pretty much the same on the road. Nothing much has changed. We're just urging motorists to drive with caution, be extra vigilant, especially now because it is rush hour. At this hour, there is no accident that has been reported, and we would like to keep it that way. Take note of the affected intersections in the eastern side of the city. The traffic lights of Dr. Kenneth Kaunda Street and Robert Mugabe Avenue, as well as Sam Nyoma Drive and Nelson Mandela Avenue. And lastly, Mandumende Mofayo Avenue and Ours Road. All those are flashing on red, so let us proceed accordingly on a first-come, first-go basis. In the western side of the city, do take note of Tsukwe Kowase Street and Moses Karub Street, still flashing on red, and that channel of Enias Peter Lanyemba Road, all the way from the pedestrian crossing to the traffic lights of NEM Power, that is the B1 road. All those traffic lights are either flashing on red or totally off. So let's do the right thing there as well. Wishing you a safe weekend. You can reach us on 061-302-302, or you can text us on 44444. Safe journey home.
1: 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Hashtag traffic.
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Love that song, Sakis, Fetch Your Life on 99FM, all about finding your purpose and alignment with your dreams, okay? And she's basically saying that ain't nobody living out your fetch yours, okay? Stop looking at other people and just, everything's going to be okay. Just find yourself. Fetch your life. I love that, okay? They don't make enough songs about mental health, positive energy, good vibes, finding yourself. A lot of times it's about relationships and love. And yes, we love love and whatnot, but sometimes you just need to hear Fetch Your Life, child. All right, more music coming your way. Up next, we've got on the playlist Toni Braxton featuring Loon, Hit the Freeway. We're going to get into NHP Health and Wellness after this.

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4: That's right, we're about your health and your wellness, all right? And it's something we don't overlook over here, and that is our number one priority with NHP, that you're okay, you're healthy. Now, let's talk about something we overlook when it comes to our health. It's not the big things, it's what you do daily, because a lot of the time we look at health like it's something dramatic. Big diets, big changes, big decisions. In reality, it is the small, silent habits that shape how we feel every day. All right, let's start with sleep. We often say, I slept enough hours, but the real question is, was it good sleep? Because sleep quality matters just as much, if not more, than sleep duration. You can sleep 7 to 8 hours and still wake up tired if your rest was interrupted or poor. Then there's something many of us do without thinking, skipping meals. Yo, I'm guilty of this one. I am so guilty of this one. Now, come on, go make up for it. You know, when people see me chewing all the time, they don't know I am making up for the meals skipped. Okay, it might feel harmless in the moment, but later on you feel it. Your energy drops, your mood changes, difficulty focusing, sudden cravings. Your body doesn't just forget it's missing fuel, it reacts. And something as simple as water intake, we underestimate it all the time. And I struggle during winter with the water. I don't know, man. I think I need to walk around with my water bottle again. Because I think ever since I stopped doing that, my water intake has been decreasing. All right, so not drinking enough water can affect concentration, energy levels, headaches, even how tired you feel. It's one of the easiest things to fix. Ma, are we doing it, friend? And overall, it's these small daily habits that quietly protect your long-term health. Not extreme changes, but consistent ones. Sleeping better, eating regularly, staying hydrated, listening to your body early, because health doesn't usually break down overnight. It's usually built or worn down slowly through everyday choices we don't think twice about. Your health is shaped more by your routine than your intentions.
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1: All right, football fans, here we go. 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And here in Namibia, Namibia is getting its own front row experience thanks to Heineken. 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

0: 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I will be bringing you the updates, letting you know what is happening on the ground, as well as the vibes and everything happening as the final unfolds. And with that, here's Chops with your final Champions League update.
1: 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The finals, Arsenal versus PSG, coming your way on 30th of May 2026 at the Puskas Arena. And this is a different time to celebrate, as Arsenal could be making history on the go. Kickoff is at 5 p.m. and Arsenal are back with the UEFA Champions League final for the first time in 20 years, while PSG are chasing back-to-back European titles. Arsenal boasts the best defense in the competition with just 6 goals conceded and 9 clean sheets. 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

99. That brings us to the end of the show. It's a wrap, people. Big thank you for spending time with me. Always appreciate you locking in. I truly do. I'm not just saying it, okay? Without you, we are nothing, okay? We're everything with our listeners. Thank you for sharing your energy and for being part of the conversation. Now, we've talked about a lot today, and the weekend vibes are just getting started. I need to go take some mints because, you know, this flu is trying to creep up. It's not going to happen because tomorrow I need to be at Chelsea's food court with Heineken for the UEFA Champions League final update. So join us. Not everybody, but the ones who got invited, the ones who won, the ones who entered. And that's why, and I hope this motivated you to, anytime we say there's a competition, enter, for you to enter. Because these are the experiences you get to enjoy when you are a 99 FM listener. So have a great rest of your day. Have an amazing weekend. Stay safe. Make responsible choices. This was the best part of your drive. I'm Paula. Bye-bye.

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2: It's Friday the 29th of May, and I'm Tonata Kadila with your 6 p.m. news. B2 Gold Namibia expects to harvest more than 2,000 tons of maize from its Erhardshoof Agriculture Project next year. The company says harvesting is already underway, with yields projected at up to 16 tons per hectare this season. Corporate Communications Manager Namasiku Nalisa says innovation and advanced irrigation systems are supporting the strong output. Namibia has secured about 4.6 billion Namibia dollars in climate financing to support green industrialization. Namibia Green Hydrogen Program Interim Head Joseph Mukendwa says the funding will focus on infrastructure, private sector projects, and support for small businesses. The country was selected under the Climate Investment Fund's Industry Decarbonization Program that's targeted at reducing industrial emissions globally.
3: What I do also want to highlight on the Climate Investment Fund Industry Decarbonization Program is that we ran a call for projects last year just to identify who are the players within the ecosystem, within the spectrum of green industrialization, so that we can create a pipeline that can then be supported through the funding that is going to be unlocked.
2: A Kenyan court has ordered the temporary suspension of a plan for the United States to set up an Ebola quarantine facility in the country after a lawsuit argued the site could endanger public health. Senior U.S. officials told Reuters that the 50-bed unit at an Air Force base in central Kenya would serve Americans who have been exposed to the virus but are still asymptomatic and was supposed to become operational on Friday. Johannesburg Water says it has put measures in place as Rand Water maintenance begins today and runs until next week, Tuesday. Some areas are expected to face lower pressure or no water at all during the period. Spokesperson Nombuso Shabalala says water tankers will be deployed to affected communities.
4: Priority will be given to hospitals, clinics, schools, old age homes, and informal settlements. Rand Water has, however, confirmed that Orange Farm, Lowly, Porky, and Enadol systems will no longer be affected by the planned maintenance work.
2: And G7 digital ministers are meeting in Paris on Friday to discuss AI regulation and the protection of children online. They are also due to address the sustainability of the tech sector, but there are fears that there may not be an agreement on the climate impact of the AI industry due to pushback from the United States.
5: France holds the rotating presidency of the G7 and has set out four priorities it wants to achieve in the digital sector. They are the security and governance of artificial intelligence, the spread of AI in the economy, the protection of minors online, and the sustainability of the digital sector. It's this final ambition that's proving hard to find agreement on between the US, the UK, France, Italy, Germany, Japan, and Canada. US officials are reluctant to sign up to any joint declaration committed to tackling the environmental footprint of digital technology. Ross Cullen, Paris.
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Hello and welcome to 99FM. Chops here with you and welcome to Friday night. Welcome to the show and thanks for riding along. Today we've got a great night lined up for you. We start off with Windhoek Beer, where we're looking for this real one. And Windhoek Beer says, go do your thing. Well, we've got our finalists tonight and our winner for this week. Remember, all you do is send in your entries and send it to us via our competition line on 03-000-1050. And tell us those real stories about what makes you that real one or that friend of yours who has that touch. And you could be my next winner. So we've got all of that, all about that one friend. And maybe it turns out to be yourself. If you've got a simple plan for full adventure, if you're that loud one or that funny one that always is ready for a good time, or Windhoek Beer says, let's celebrate you and go do your thing with 100% real beer, real people, and real stories. So thank you for entering. Remember to enjoy responsibly and not for persons under the age of 18. T's and C's apply. For now, let's get into the music. Welcome to the show. This is The Night Live. I'm Chops, and this is 99FM. Take a listen.

0: keep sending your voice notes to our competition line for the real one. And it could be you, it could be a friend of yours that disappears when you guys are having a good time and just comes back with the right goods. Or somebody who's always in the right frame of mind, right? 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
1: My thing is that I'm always the loudest. 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

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I'm Chops, and welcome to the show. Now, if you're just joining us, you're just in time for the night live. My number in studio.

0: 0800-010-99. Save it, write it down. If you agree with some of the conversations we're having tonight, then let me know. If you don't, well, let me know. We've got great music coming up, music stories and conversations about what people will be talking about tomorrow. So I hope you can join me for that. This is The Night Live. I'm Chops, and this is 99FM.
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and welcome to the show. This is 99FM. It's the Nightlife with me, Chops. Thanks for riding along. So let's get into it. Coming up today, the US and Iran. We have your latest update there. They might finally be close to a major deal, but there's still a few things that are standing in the way. We're going to look at that in the show. We'll also look at a brand new Kate Moss film that's showing a side of the supermodel that the world hardly ever sees. Plus, we've got AI on the show today, and now it's helping historians crack centuries-old secret codes. And finally, for us to understand what was being written in those languages. This is great news. I love this type of stuff. I hope you can join me for that and more in the show. So stick around. I'm Chops, and this is The Night Live. Take a listen.

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1: Oh, it's beautiful. But wait a minute, isn't this...
0: Yeah, yes it is.
1: But I thought the old lady dropped it into the ocean in the air.
0: Well, baby, I went down and got it for you.
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1: And welcome to the show. This is 99FM. It's the Night Live with me, Chops. Thanks for riding along. So let's get into it. Coming up today, the US and Iran. We have your latest update there. They might finally be close to a major deal, but there's still a few things that are standing in the way. We're going to look at that in the show. We'll also look at a brand new Kate Moss film that's showing a side of the supermodel that the world hardly ever sees. Plus, we've got AI on the show today, and now it's helping historians crack centuries-old secret codes. And finally, for us to understand what was being written in those languages. This is great news. I love this type of stuff. I hope you can join me for that and more in the show. So stick around, Chops, and this is The Night Live. Take a listen.
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1: If you've been craving meaningful conversation, reflection, and inspiration, then this is definitely for you. 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

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And UEFA Champions League fever is here, with Heineken giving you a chance to predict and win. 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
1: Today's top stories. I'm Tonata Kavila. Shell and engine fuel service stations across Namibia will now operate on Renaissance Energy's brand following an agreement with Vivo Energy Namibia. Managing Director Johan Grobelaar says the deal aligns with regulatory requirements. Shell branded stations are already being rebranded, while engine sites will transition gradually as Nassan takes over operations, fuel supply and customer service. EFF leader Julius Malema says Africa cannot claim to support liberation while the Western Sahara issue remains unresolved. Speaking at the EFF Africa Day Summit in Pretoria, he said the Sahrawi people continue to face occupation by Morocco. Malema also warned conflicts in the Democratic Republic of Congo, Sudan, and Somalia threaten regional stability, calling for stronger African-led peace efforts.
2: The right of people to determine their own future is a principle rooted deeply in the anti-colonial history of our continent. Africa cannot continue responding to continental crises through fragmentation and dependency on external powers whose interests are often geopolitical rather than humanitarian.
1: The World Health Organization said on Friday that there are 906 suspected cases of Ebola in the Democratic Republic of Congo, including 223 suspected deaths that are being investigated. Reuters reports that an outbreak of the Bundibugyo strain of Ebola is ongoing in the Democratic Republic of Congo, with cases also reported in Uganda. And U.S. Treasury Secretary Scott Bessent says the administration is escalating pressure on Iran's airline network as part of broader sanctions enforcement tied to nuclear negotiations. Iran and America are reportedly close to reaching a deal which would include extending the ceasefire, reopening the Strait of Hormuz, and negotiating on Tehran's nuclear program.
3: One thing that we're not going to do is restrict movement for religious reasons. So Iranians who want to make the pilgrimage to Mecca will be allowed. We will also allow valid humanitarian reasons. But the other thing we can do is that when these airlines fly, they have to be refueled. They sell tickets. They pay landing fees. Anyone who accepts those, we will sanction.
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Now, you're listening to The Night Live, getting on the conversations via WhatsApp line 083-000-1099. We're talking about the US and Iran, who might finally be getting closer to some kind of agreement after months and months of tensions. Well, it's the words of the U.S. Vice President, J.D. Vance, who says both sides are still arguing over a few details, especially around Iran's nuclear program, but he believes that negotiations are happening in good faith. But one big question and one big talking point is the Strait of Hormuz, the major shipping route where a huge amount of world's oil passes through. And if a deal happens, sanctions could ease and global fuel markets could calm down a bit. On the other hand, Iran says no way, there's no deal, there's nowhere near a good conversation about having a deal. The US and Iran speaking different languages and different timings. Will we see a deal be made this weekend? I don't think so, but we'll be following the story wherever we can and giving you all those updates. For more deep analyses and stories just like this, head over to our website, www.futuremedianews.com.na, for more stories from our team. 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

0: My thinking is that I'm always the loudest. 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
1: I'm a comedian. 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I make people laugh. That's my thing. I don't know. I'm more of a joker. They call me the joker.
0: My real thing is I always get emotional whenever I see someone suffering, whether close to me or not close to me.
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And welcome back. You're listening to 99FM. It's Chops here with you, and thanks for joining me. And coming up, one of fashion's biggest mysteries is finally opening up. A brand new Kate Moss film is revealing a side of her that we have barely seen before. And it's all about her friend with an incredibly famous surname. All of that and more coming up next.

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0: there's a bright day after that. So no matter how hard it gets, stick your chest out, keep your head up, and handle it.
1: And you're listening to 99 FM. It's Shops Here With You. Thanks for joining me. Now we're talking Kate Moss, who's spent so much time being one of the most photographed women in the world. But somehow, she still managed to stay private. Now, there's a new film called Moss and Froude that explores her friendship with the legendary artist Lucien Froude back in the early 2000s. Now, what's interesting here is that Kate herself approved the project and even helped choose the actress who plays her. Well, the movie focuses less on celebrity gossip and more on burnout, identity, and trying to figure yourself out while the whole world is watching. Now, this film also dives into that chaotic early 2000s celebrity lifestyle, fashion, parties, paparazzi culture, and the pressure that came with being constantly in the spotlight. But instead of telling her life story, it zones in into one specific chapter when she posed for Lucien Froude over several months. Well, apparently, those late-night painting sessions became life-changing conversations. For someone who's always followed that never complain, never explain mindset, this might just be the closest you as a fan will ever get to Kate Moss. I mean, the real Kate Moss. Have a look at that trailer online and see what you think. Send me a voice note, conversation to 083-000-1099. For now, let's get back into the music. 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Take a listen.

0: This is 99FM and it's Chops here with you on a Friday night. Just imagine hidden words, messages that have been sitting unread for over 400 years until along comes our good friend artificial intelligence. Well, we'll tell you how AI is helping historians unlock ancient secret text next.
1: Can I get a Heineken, please?
2: He cuts inside. Don't you step through. He's so
3: good. Come on. What a goal. Can you believe it?
4: I told you it's goal.
1: Here you go, sir. Your Heineken.
3: Ah, sorry. Can I get another one for... Wait, what's your name again?
4: Tom. I'm Tom. Nice to meet you, Tom. Another Heineken for Tom, please.
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1: With today's top stories, I'm Tonata Kavila. Shell and engine fuel service stations across Namibia will now operate on Renasan Energy's brand following an agreement with Vivo Energy Namibia. Managing Director Johan Grobelaar says the deal aligns with regulatory requirements. Shell-branded stations are already being rebranded, while engine sites will transition gradually as Nasan takes over operations, fuel supply and customer service. EFF leader Julius Malema says Africa cannot claim to support liberation while the Western Sahara issue remains unresolved. Speaking at the EFF Africa Day Summit in Pretoria, he said the Sahrawi people continue to face occupation by Morocco. Malema also warned conflicts in the Democratic Republic of Congo, Sudan, and Somalia threaten regional stability, calling for stronger African-led peace efforts.
2: The right of people to determine their own future is a principle rooted

0: deeply in the anti-colonial history of our continent. Africa cannot continue responding to continental crisis through fragmentation and dependency on external powers whose interests are often geopolitical rather than humanitarian.
1: The World Health Organization said on Friday that there are 906 suspected cases of Ebola in the Democratic Republic of Congo, including 223 suspected deaths that are being investigated. Reuters reports that an outbreak of the Bundibugyo strain of Ebola is ongoing in the Democratic Republic of Congo, with cases also reported in Uganda. And U.S. Treasury Secretary Scott Bessent says the administration is escalating pressure on Iran's airline network as part of broader sanctions enforcement tied to nuclear negotiations. Iran and America are reportedly close to reaching a deal which would include extending the ceasefire, reopening the Strait of Hormuz, and negotiating on Tehran's nuclear program.
2: One thing that we're not going to do is restrict movement for religious reasons. So Iranians who want to make the pilgrimage to Mecca will be allowed. We will also allow valid humanitarian reasons. But the other thing we can do is that when these airlines fly, they have to be refueled. They sell tickets. They pay landing fees. Anyone who accepts those, we will sanction.
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You're listening to 99FM. It's Chopsy with you, and thanks for joining me. Welcome to Friday night. We're talking artificial intelligence, which is now more than writing emails and generating pictures. Historians are using AI to crack ancient codes hidden in old manuscripts and secret letters. Well, it's one of the biggest breakthroughs that's happened inside the Vatican archives, where researchers have decoded a mysterious 400-year-old manuscript called the Borgia Cipher. Well, this book was filled with strange symbols that nobody understood for centuries. It turns out it includes old medical remedies and secrets.

secret treatments people once hid because they feared being accused of witchcraft. Well, the studies are now intensifying, and they're saying that it could completely change how we understand history. Apparently, around 1% of historical documents in archives around the world are still encrypted or coded, and this opens the gap for artificial intelligence. Now, some contain political secrets, love letters, intelligence reports, or hidden stories from powerful historical figures. And without AI, decoding some of this text could take for years. So while people are worried about robots taking our jobs, historians are excited about AI that might finally unlock parts of history that we literally never would have been able to read before. Now, that is what I think AI should be useful. I'm Chops. Welcome to the show. This is The Night Live. Welcome to your 8 o'clock hour. Getting into the music now. Take a listen.

League update pod brought to you by Heineken. The finals, Arsenal versus PSG, coming your way on 30th of May 2026 at the Puskas Arena. And this is a different time to celebrate as Arsenal could be making history on the go. Kickoff is at 5 p.m. and Arsenal are back with the UEFA Champions League final for the first time in 20 years, while PSG are chasing back-to-back European titles. Arsenal boasts the best defense in the competition with just 6 goals conceded and 9 clean sheets. PSG arrive with one of Europe's deadliest attacks, led by Ousmane Dembele. Plus, the Killers will perform at halftime, and your chance to get involved is now. Predict and Win is live and open. 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So drop your predictions and let us know who will win, Arsenal or PSG. Now, that was your UEFA Champions League update. Stay tuned for more as we get closer to the 30th of May.

0: 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Now we're talking.
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Welcome to the show. Europe is heating up fast and Portugal has just recorded its hottest May day ever. We'll also be looking at the growing heatwave concerns in just a moment, so stay with me, not only around the world, but also here at home. This is Where We Love Music. I'm Chops and this is 99FM. Don't go too far away. We talk about winter nights and more in the show. This is Where We Love Music.

0: 92.9 FM. It's Chops here with you, and thanks for joining me. Now, still to come on the station front, we've got Winter Nights coming your way, a chance for you to contribute to those less fortunate. So keep your ears glued to 92.9 FM and see where we'll be hanging out in intersections and how you can contribute as an individual or as a business. Now, we'll head over to Europe, where they're currently dealing with some serious heat waves, especially in Portugal. They've just broken the hottest day in May temperature record, with more than 40 degrees recorded this week. Now, countries like France, Spain, Italy and Germany, they're all struggling with unusually high temperatures. And yes, it's finally hitting home. Global warming. Yeah, it's not something to be taken lightly, because some schools in France even had to close because the classrooms just got too hot for students. I just imagine walking into a class and it feels hotter inside than it does outside. Yeah, we know the deal, but yeah, first world issues. I'm Chops. Welcome to the place where we love music. Don't go too far away. Next, we talk about what's happening at BMW plants in Europe, because humanoid robots are seemingly taking over. Is this a good thing, or is this working against us? That and more next.
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This is The Night Live. Thanks for riding along. Now, later on tonight, we have a look at what BMW is doing over in Europe. And they say that humanoid robots are officially the future of car manufacturing. Yep, actual human-shaped robots are about to join the production line in Europe. So we'll tackle that and what your point of view is on that. So don't be shy to let me know on 0300 10 99. For now, let's get back to the music. Take a listen.

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2: 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Yes, she's a trifling friend indeed. Oh, she's a gold digger, way over town.

0: is 99FM, Chopsy with you. Now, coming up in the next hour, we're talking BMW in Europe. They're preparing to introduce humanoid robots into its factories for the very first time. What does that mean for you and I as the average worker? Yeah, does it mean that we might see BMW becoming fully automated in the near future? Or does it still leave room for that human touch? All of that and more coming up in the next hour, so don't go away.
1: Hey Namibia, what makes you, you? 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It's all of that and more. Because when you dream big. And when you reach high. No fear, only freedom. What if I fall? No, what if I fly? Fly Namibia connects people, businesses, communities, opportunities, dreams. 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
1: With today's top stories, I'm Tonataka Villa. Shell and engine fuel service stations across Namibia will now operate on Irunasan Energy's brand following an agreement with Vivo Energy Namibia. Managing Director Johan Grobelaar says the deal aligns with regulatory requirements. Shell branded stations are already being rebranded, while engine sites will transition gradually as Nasan takes over operations, fuel supply and customer service. EFF leader Julius Malema says Africa cannot claim to support liberation while the Western Sahara issue remains unresolved. Speaking at the EFF Africa Day Summit in Pretoria, he said the Sahrawi people continue to face occupation by Morocco. Malema also warned conflicts in the Democratic Republic of Congo, Sudan, and Somalia threaten regional stability, calling for stronger African-led peace efforts.
2: The right of people to determine their own future is a principle rooted deeply in the anti-colonial history of our continent. Africa cannot continue responding to continental crises through fragmentation and dependency on external powers whose interests are often geopolitical rather than humanitarian.
1: The World Health Organization said on Friday that there are 906 suspected cases of Ebola in the Democratic Republic of Congo, including 223 suspected deaths that are being investigated. Reuters reports that an outbreak of the Bundibugyo strain of Ebola is ongoing in the Democratic Republic of Congo, with cases also reported in Uganda. And U.S. Treasury Secretary Scott Bessent says the administration is escalating pressure on Iran's airline network as part of broader sanctions enforcement tied to nuclear negotiations. Iran and America are reportedly close to reaching a deal which would include extending the ceasefire, reopening the Strait of Hormuz, and negotiating on Tehran's nuclear program.
3: One thing that we're not going to do is restrict movement for religious reasons. So Iranians who want to make the pilgrimage to Mecca will be allowed. We will also allow valid humanitarian reasons. But the other thing we can do is that when these airlines fly, they have to be refueled. They sell tickets. They pay landing fees. Anyone who accepts those, we will sanction.
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Thanks for joining me. This is The Night Live. I'm Chops, and my number in studio is 083-000-1099. Let me know if you agree with any of the topics that we've been discussing tonight, or if you disagree, even better. Send me a voice note to our WhatsApp line now, 03-000-1099. We're talking about BMW, who's preparing to introduce humanoid robots into its factories in Europe for the very first time. Well, these robots are called Aeon, and they basically look and move like humans. They can walk around the factory floors, carry parts, and work alongside real employees. And BMW says the advantage is simple. Instead of redesigning entire factories for machines, they can now build robots that fit into spaces already designed for humans. So what do you think about this? Think it's a way forward? Do you think this is the future of manufacturing? 03-000-1099. Now, what's really wild is how these robots are learning. Engineers use AI, simulations, and even motion sensors attached to humans so the robots can copy human movement and tasks. Now, the science behind this is just incredible, and the experts, they believe that within a few years, robots might even be able to follow simple voice instructions in the factory floors. For now, the robots can only work around 3 hours before changing their own batteries, which honestly already sounds futuristic enough to me. Have a look at that story online. BMW is taking manufacturing to a whole new level. I'm Chops. Welcome to the show. This is The Night Live. Welcome to your 9 o'clock hour. 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

You're listening to 99FM Chop Show with you, and thanks for joining me. And it's that weekend. The finals for the UEFA Champions League is finally here. 30th of May, Saturday, brings a full day of sporting action, and the football starts in the afternoon this time. But you've also got some squash. The British Open has just finished the qualifications round, and into the first round we go. Diego Elias, the likes of Vassal, all of those are having a bye on the first day, but you'll see them in action come Sunday. 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You can send in your score predictions to us in studio on 083-000-1099 with a hashtag Heineken and that score prediction. Now, if you're thinking of football, well, this is your chance. 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I'm Chops, and this is where we just can't get enough. 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

FM. It's Chelsea with you. Thanks for joining. Don't forget to send in your predict and win. It's all with Heineken. Your chance to walk away with some amazing prizes. And send it to our WhatsApp line 0800 1099. Heineken wants to give you hampers, goodies, and also wants to see how well you know your football. Now, PSG is taking on Arsenal. It's a big day this weekend for Arsenal. And do you think they'll be able to take away another win and make history all in all? Now, they're already planning the victory run parade, and schedules, timings, and logistics have already been agreed. But all that's missing now is that trophy. So, Arsenal fans, all the best of luck. I know this means so much to you. PSG might be the reigning champions, but can they be stopped by Arsenal, the Gunners? Well, we'll see all that action tomorrow, 30th of May, and I can't wait to see what will be going down this coming weekend. You can join in on the fun by getting in touch with me via WhatsApp 0300 1099, and don't forget to predict and win. Predict and win with Heineken. Send through your score predictions for the Champions League. 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
1: 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He's safe.
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4: 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I'm Tom.
3: 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Another Heineken for Tom, please.
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Thanks for joining me on a Friday night on The Night Live. From global politics and extreme weather to fashion icons with Kate Moss. We also had some AI and ancient mysteries and robots stepping into the workplace with BMW in Europe. It's clear the world is moving so fast. Don't forget to keep up. Thanks for hanging out. It's been a beautiful Friday. Weekend is going to be jam-packed with activity. Let me know what you're getting up to. And don't forget to tag us online. We're on Instagram at 99FMNAM. And as always, keep that conversation going. From me, Chops. I'll catch you again the next time. Keep it right here exclusively to 99FM. 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